0: voted Australian Artist of the Year in this year's People Choice Awards, organised by Christian Media and Arts Australia. They've had huge success on social media, especially around their songs Hallelujah, Hearts on Fire and Where He Goes. South Australian Lily took out Australian Emerging Artist of the Year, while For King and Country's World on Fire was voted Australian Song of the Year. A survey of US colleges has revealed the four topics students are most afraid to discuss on campus. They are the Israeli-Palestinian conflict, President Trump, Charlie Kirk, and abortion. The survey by the Foundation for Individual Rights and Expression, also known as FIRE, described the overall state of free speech in colleges as grim, with administrators constantly caving in to student demands. In sport, the NRL preliminary draw for next weekend has been locked in. The Dolphins will kick off the action at Suncorp Stadium on Friday night and will play the winner of the Roosters or Sharks. Then on Sunday afternoon, the minor Premier Panthers will take on either the Warriors or Knights. And Formula One fans in Melbourne will get to experience a sprint race for the first time as part of a bolstered race weekend in April. That's the latest Vision National News. I'm Jaden James.
1: Sometimes we need this reminder. You are loved, chosen, and valued by God. 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Walk in that today. 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
1: This is Conda Spinadic with a thought for the day. If you get a chance, pick up the Gospels, maybe in a modern translation, and read through one of them. Read the story of the Lord Jesus, his birth, his life, his death, his resurrection. Look at the impact that he had on those around him, and look at the world as we know it. If people responded to the Lord Jesus the way they did 2,000 years ago, what would this world be like? Some believed. They had a revelation in their minds and a revolution in their hearts. Others rejected the Lord Jesus. They were indifferent, and some hated the gospel and those who came to faith. Isn't it interesting that if we have a look at the history of the world, this hasn't changed? The good news of the gospel is that the Son came to save the world, not condemn it. This is Conda Spinadic with a thought for the day.
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0: 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Alarms, kids, dogs, phones. But deep down, God offers a still, small voice of peace. Take a moment to tune in. 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
2: Hi, it's Jamin, your one-minute coach. 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

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And I guess sometimes we underestimate the impact of kindness, a simple smile, a thank you, or holding a door open. It all adds up. So you might be someone's highlight today. So think of that and be aware of that as you enjoy your day.

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2: In this bulletin, growing concerns over national security threats and veterans opposing a planned exhibit, the Australian War Memorial. With the details, I'm Jaden James. The opposition is urging the government to be more transparent about national security threats. It has been revealed ASIO has thwarted four incidents classified as major terrorism plots since the Bondi Beach terror attack in December. National Senator Bridget McKenzie has told Nine, within reason, we need more information.
3: And I think it is absolutely beholden on the Minister of the day to inform not just Parliament, but indeed the people of Australia about these types of situations without compromising national security, and there are ways to do that.
2: Five males, including three teenagers, have been charged over the disrupted attacks. Veterans are pushing back against plans to display a Frontier Wars Gallery at the Australian War Memorial, which will show a broader and deeper depiction of violence committed against Indigenous people by the British, pastoralists and police. Retired Lieutenant Colonel and Vietnam veteran Peter O'Brien says the memorial should be a shrine to honour those who have given their lives in service of our nation.
4: We acknowledge that, in fact, many shameful things happened in our past history, and we do need to acknowledge them and indeed to some extent to atone for them, but the memorial is not the place to do it.
2: Former Prime Minister Tony Abbott has also been critical of the exhibit. A report has found vendor expectations are sitting well above buyer budgets in Sydney's house market. Domain has found inner-city buyers are searching a median of $400,000 below listing prices. Chief residential economist Dr. Nicola Powell says the mismatch is most significant in inner Sydney.
5: It starts to improve the further you get away from the CBD, but even when you look at the outer ring for houses, there's still a mismatch going on.
2: Meantime, Waverley Council has paused plans to build 3,000 new homes at Bondi Junction. The council's new mayor has temporarily stopped the implementation of the master plan for the site to revisit concerns raised by locals. A record number of tourists touched down in WA last financial year. Tourism Research Australia data shows 11 million people stayed for at least one night, bringing a $19 billion boost to the state's economy. International visitor numbers are now above pre-COVID levels, with a million people having travelled from overseas, mostly from the United Kingdom. Overseas, the Netherlands has allowed a toddler who is nearly 2 years old to die by euthanasia. The child was not dying according to Life News, but after being born at 26 weeks of pregnancy, suffered from multiple medical conditions. The parents and doctors concluded that the suffering was unbearable and could not be relieved. Charisma News described the action as evil dressed in clinical language and approved by government procedure. The daughter of a prominent Christian detained in Syria without charge for the past 20 months has gone to Washington to call for US diplomatic pressure to set him free. Suleiman Khalil is a Syriac Orthodox Christian who, as mayor of Sadad, led the defense of the town against Islamic State in 2015. He's credited with saving thousands of lives. In the NRL, the Knights are happy to wear the underdog tag in Sunday afternoon's semi-final against the Warriors at Eden Park. 5'8" Fletcher Sharp says he's excited by what's coming.
6: I think the group's kind of taken that underdog mentality all year, so we like being in that position now, and pressure comes with it as well.
2: A crowd of 50,000 Warriors fans awaits the Knights. And Aussie tennis star Alex de Minaur says he's using this weekend's Davis Cup tie against Poland to reboot his season after an early exit at the US Open. That's the latest Vision National News. I'm Jaden James.
7: Gavin here, wanting to share another dad joke with you for your drive to work or wherever you're heading right now if you're in the car. Here it is. Why don't seagulls fly over the bay? Because then they'd be bagels. All right, that's one for the kids. Have a great day.

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1: Have you ever lost your integrity? I'm Danny Sinnott with Another Brave to Go. I think most of us have disappointed ourselves and those around us at times to the point of feeling that we've lost our integrity. Maybe we hurt someone we loved with harsh words or engaged in some kind of behaviour or situation that goes against our moral compass and lost respect. Feelings of anger, embarrassment and shame often take over and we feel that we've done our dash. In the Bible, David lost his integrity after having a lust-filled affair and essentially killing her husband by sending him off to the front line for battle to cover up the fact that he'd gotten her pregnant. When he came to his senses and felt true remorse for his loss of integrity, he ran to God. In Psalm 51 verses 10 to 14, it says, "Create in me a clean heart, O God, and renew a loyal spirit within me. Do not banish me from your presence, and do not take your Holy Spirit from me. Restore to me the joy of your salvation and make me willing to obey you. Then I will teach your ways to rebels and they will return to you. Forgive me for shedding blood, O God who saves. Then I will joyfully sing of your forgiveness." While we definitely have to bear the damaging consequences of our actions, we need to remember that the root of integrity is about doing the right thing even when it's not acknowledged by others or convenient for you. So authentically feeling remorse, admitting wrongs and asking forgiveness, righting those wrongs and generally cleaning up the mess as far as possible actually shows deep integrity. Healing takes grace and mercy. We all make mistakes. It's what we do with them that shows true integrity. For more resources, podcasts and videos on doing life together, head on over to our website, braveenough.org.
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0: I don't know about you, but some mornings feel rushed. You're here with Gavin and I'm spending the morning with you. But here's a thought. When you're feeling rushed, breathe, pause, thank God for just one thing right now. Gratitude has a way of resetting the whole day. My prayer is you have a great day today.
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3: The other day, I was coming back from the supermarket when suddenly I had this vague feeling that there was something that I'd missed. 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If there's something else we'll need in the future, He'll give it to us. And if He hasn't given it to us yet, it's because we don't need it. God's even given us the greatest gift of all, the gift of Jesus at Calvary, through whom all of our sins are forgiven. The Apostle Paul said, "I have learned to be content with whatever I have." 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

Scripture says in 2 Corinthians 5:17, if anyone is in Christ, they are a new creation. The old has gone, the new is here. That means today, you don't have to be defined by yesterday. You can step into God's fresh start right now.

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2: In this bulletin, the opposition takes aim at Labor's migration strategy and the US Central Bank raising interest rates. With the details, I'm Jaden James. The federal government is unveiling its migration plan today, following weeks of delays. Labor is announcing a raft of changes, including tightening rules around some visa classes and fast-tracking the appeals process to clear a backlog of asylum claims. But Shadow Home Affairs Minister John O'Dunham says there is more they could be doing.
3: Yes, they did have some laws on the table, but they did not go far enough. We wrote to them and said, here are 10 things we want you to do, including keeping terrorists out, kicking out the illegal overstayers, preventing people from visa hopping. There's a range of things we put to them that they refused to go at.
2: Labor is aiming to lower net migration to about 225,000 within 2 years. Veterans are expressing their relief that the federal government has scrapped its planned cap on allied health services. The $5,000 limit announced as part of the budget prompted a campaign by ex-servicemen and women who argued it was unfair and wouldn't be enough to meet their medical needs. Veteran Chris is among those who has travelled to Canberra since the budget was handed down and says he is glad their concerns have been listened to.
4: So many stories have, you know, resonated with those MPs. Obviously, when it came to the time in the caucus room, I think some of those MPs might have stood up and said, hey, this isn't the right thing to do. We need to scrap it. And, you know, lo and behold, we actually managed to make some change.
2: Department figures show that about 10% of veteran cardholders spend more than $5,000 on allied health each year. The opposition is calling on the government to fully outline the details of terrorism plots when they are foiled. The Australian reports ASIO has disrupted 4 major plots since the Bondi terror attack in December. The United States Central Bank has raised interest rates for the first time in 3 years. They've risen 0.25%, taking them from 3.75% to 4%. The decision is designed to rein in high inflation driven by the war in Iran. The Fed has flagged the possibility of further increases in borrowing costs in coming months. Chinese authorities have released a pastor who is allegedly tortured in detention while being held on charges of fraud and endangering national security. Pastor Lian Shuliang led the unregistered Xi'an Church of Abundance when he was arrested 4 years ago with his elderly father and another preacher. He allegedly suffered a crippling back condition and mental health issues while being tortured in custody. Fears are also held for the health and medical care of 8 Christians from the Beijing Zion Church who have been held in detention for a year. Tomorrow will be an official day of voluntary prayer, humility and fasting across the US state of Tennessee. Governor Bill Lee proclaimed that the people of Tennessee understand that they need to humble themselves and seek God's guidance and His grace and favour over their state in the days ahead. In sport, the AFL is continuing to look at shortening quarters. Eddie Summerfield reports.
5: Total game lengths are down by about 3 minutes year on year, the AFL wanting to shave more time.
6: In an ideal world, we'd like all the quarters to be 30 minutes. That's probably about, that'd be utopia.
5: Football boss Greg Swan telling Fox Footy he's actively considering reducing playing time.
6: Instead of 20 plus time on, is it 19 time on, 18 time on?
5: And as for fans who are largely against changes to game length?
6: Yeah, they don't care. No. They're happy with the, as we said before, with the crowds and the viewership, everything's pretty good.
2: Greg Swan ending that report from Eddie Summerfield. And Australia's Senna Aegis has signed a deal with KTM to step up to MotoGP next season. He'll be the sole competitor riding under the Aussie flag next year, following Jack Miller's departure. That's the latest Vision National News. I'm Jaden James.
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2: Have you ever wondered what to put on a list of things to do before you die? A group of British scientists have come to your rescue. They have formulated a list of 100 things to do before you die. The list was compiled by the New Scientist magazine and it is a bizarre collection. The list includes touching a tiger, cloning your cat and boiling an egg on your mobile phone. As you can see, it's not the bungee jump in New Zealand type list. There is the challenge to see Galileo's middle finger, preserved in Florence apparently, swimming in a bioluminescent lake and assisting at the birth of an exotic animal. Personally, not too many on this list interests me at all. I think one of the most important aims while alive is to prepare for death. Not morbidly focusing on death, but at least be ready. Keep good relationships. Don't leave important things left unsaid and make sure you are right with God. This is not a very exotic list, but it's incredibly important.
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2: Hi, I'm Bernie Diamond. As a young IT consultant, I learned very early on that you don't talk about problems with clients. They were issues and considerations and opportunities. Sounds much nicer, doesn't it? Today, I guess I'm what society would call a minister, although it's not a term I really warm to. And my clientele are people like you. They say you shouldn't use the word sin. But when it comes right down to it, you and I know there's stuff we say and do and think that's just plain wrong. Doesn't matter how we dress them up, they rob us of life. Sin is the age-old problem of humanity, plain and simple. Easter's the time that God introduced chocolate eggs and Easter bunnies to deal with that problem. Easter. Easter's the time that God sacrificed his son on a cross to pay for our sin. And as you and I put our trust in him, what we discover is that the guilt's been washed away, plain and simple. Jesus.
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2: In this bulletin, the government backing down on cuts to veteran healthcare and an AFL skipper moving clubs. With more, I'm Jaden James. The federal government has succumbed to backlash and scrapped a cap on veterans' health services. The policy was condemned by former defence personnel, warning it threatened the medical care they rely on. Independent Senator Jackie Lambie has told Parliament it was a hard-fought result.
3: I would like to thank all the veterans, the advocates, the mothers, especially you, Julianne Finney, and the Australians, especially the over 30,000 that shared and signed my petition. You got this done because when we stand up united, we win.
2: Labor says it will now consult with the veteran community to improve the system. Proposed laws which would see those who plan gangland murders face life behind bars will be introduced to New South Wales Parliament today. The legislation will also include four additional offences for youth, including for shootings and firebombings. The Crime Commission would also be able to force those serving a summons to hand over their digital devices. Victorian opposition leader Jess Wilson says she takes nothing for granted, but she is determined to form a majority government after new polling revealed Labor is on track to be turfed out of government. Fresh analysis this week by Redbridge showed the coalition could potentially pick up more than 50 seats and form government in its own right. Ms. Wilson says she will not be getting complacent.
4: We don't take anything for granted. That's why I spend every day out on the ground listening to Victorians and earning their trust. But what I will say is that I am running to form majority government.
2: The Victorian election is on November 28. Australians are being asked to help raise funds to ensure children fleeing violence receive the support they need. Each year, 11,000 children are removed from violent or unsafe homes with nothing but the clothes they are wearing. Alana and Madeline Foundation Chief Executive Sarah Davies says they need funds to help provide children with buddy bags.
5: The Alana and Madeline Foundation provides backpacks to these children all over the country, which is packed full of essentials such as pyjamas, clean undies, toys, books and a very important teddy bear.
2: The foundation has given away over 130,000 buddy bags. Artificial intelligence could contribute to an entire generation becoming increasingly disconnected from scripture. That's the warning from Christian apologist and Oxford University mathematician John Lennox. He is concerned about the effect AI is having on reading habits, particularly among young people, who will get AI to do the reading and summarise it for them. Professor Lennox fears that if reading the Bible declines, Christians will not thrive. Azerbaijan has destroyed more than 100 Armenian churches and monasteries in its separated region of Nakhchivan. Caucasus Heritage Watch said that's nearly every Armenian cultural site in the territory. Similar destruction is starting in the former Armenian enclave of Nagorno-Karabakh, where Azerbaijan claims religious sites are from Caucasian Albanian Christianity, not Armenian. In AFL, Giant skipper Toby Green has ended speculation about his future, making a decision on his next move. Kiara Parker reports.
6: GWS has confirmed Toby Green wants out. After 15 years at the club, his dream of a maiden premiership with the Giants over. Green has been wrestling with his future but has decided he wants to move back to Victoria for family reasons, and he wants to join Geelong, reuniting with former teammate Jeremy Cameron in the forward line. After missing out on Zach Butters, the Cats have reportedly increased their offer to Green, offering him a three-year deal worth an eye-watering $3 million.
2: Kiara Parker reporting. That's the latest Vision National News. I'm Jaden James.
7: Peter Anderson here with you until 3 o'clock, and then Ray Kingston will take over and keep you company for the rest of your day.

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1: There are many fine women in the world, but you are the best of them all. G'day, this is Warwick Marsh from Dads for Kids. This quote is taken from the Song of Solomon in the Bible, but it could be about your mother or mine. Mother is the most beautiful word in the English language according to a British survey. A mother's love is powerful and far-reaching. Who can measure its effect? Just think of how many of your nappies your mother must have changed. How many times did your mother wipe your bottom? How many times did she hold you close after you fell over? Being a mother is 7 days a week, 24 hours existence, even working broken shifts when children don't sleep through the night. The cooking and cleaning seem endless and the challenges insurmountable. Dads for Kids salutes the mothers of Australia and thanks them for the sacrifice that they have made for us as men and for our children. Dads, why don't you honour the mother for your children today? For more ideas on being a great dad, go to fatherhood.org.au.
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You're with Peter Anderson, taking you through today's early afternoon shift. You know, I often think about what is commonly referred to as the golden rule from Matthew chapter 7 verse 12, when Jesus told us, "So in everything, do to others what you would have them do to you." Keeping this in mind helps make sure that I treat others with the same respect, kindness, and fairness that I desire for myself. A good philosophy for us all to practice, I think.

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It was just two lovers sitting in the car, listening to Blonde, falling for each other. Pink and orange skies, feeling super childish. No Donald Glover, missed call from my mother.

0: Peter Anderson here with you this afternoon. Are you working, at home, looking after other people, driving around? Whatever you're doing, remember, God is with you and ready to listen if you are ready to have a conversation with Him. A short prayer can make all the difference to your day.
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2: This is Condis Benedic with a thought for the moment. Read Acts 12. See how God wonderfully answered prayer. His plans were not going to be thwarted by the devil. There was a job for Peter to do, and God made adequate provision. An angel of the Lord woke him and miraculously led him out of the prison. It took Peter a while to realize what had happened. He thought that he was dreaming. What an awesome sight. I love the way Luke's words put it. Angel taps him on the side. Quick, get up, he said. And the chains fell off Peter's wrists. There are many today who are chained by sin and its consequences. It's the same God who can wonderfully unshackle and free. The Lord Jesus said, if the Son shall set you free, you shall be free indeed. Sin has no more sway or power. His first port of call when he was free, you guessed it was to the praying church.
3: This is Condis Benedic with a thought for the moment.
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2: In this bulletin, proposed cuts to veteran healthcare scrapped and Rockhampton confirmed to host rowing for the Olympics. Good afternoon, I'm Jaden James. The federal government has scrapped a plan to place a $5,000 cap on allied health treatment for veterans. Ex-servicemen and women rallied against the move, arguing it was unfair and wouldn't go far enough to cover their health needs. In a statement, Labor says it will work with the veteran community on a new plan to ensure integrity of the system. Smaller fuel distributors say they've been denied their usual volumes of petrol and diesel at key East Coast ports. A supply squeeze is affecting those who rely on fuel sources on a day-to-day basis. Experts say the localised disruptions have not raised the likelihood of broader supply shortfalls. The Fitzroy River has been given the tick of approval to host Brisbane's 2032 Olympic rowing events. Georgia Condack has the details.
3: It's faced growing criticism from athletes, experts and advocates, but the state government has stood firm and Rockhampton will host the rowing. The International Olympics Committee has completed its assessment of the venue and approved it. Following independent technical assessment by marine engineering experts, as well as site visits from representatives of the sporting bodies, World Rowing and Paddle Worldwide have both endorsed the site for the event. The approval ends 18 months of uncertainty for the venue.
2: Georgia Condack reporting. A report shows seller expectations are still sitting well above buyer budgets in Sydney's house market. Domain has found buyers are searching for houses a median $400,000 below listing values. The first hearing for the Royal Commission into Corruption within Victoria's construction sector will get underway next week, but it's still unclear who will pay all the bills. Former Premiers Daniel Andrews and Jacinta Allen, as well as former ministers, could be called to give evidence when the inquiry gets underway next Wednesday. But Premier Ben Carroll says it hasn't been decided whether the government will pay for their legal costs.
4: We are working through those issues. These are issues that the Royal Commissioner will have a view on. This is the toughest Royal Commission in Victoria's history. Nobody and nothing is off limits.
2: The Royal Commission will report back to the Victorian Government August next year. The Australian Christian Lobby is questioning whether ACT parents have any idea of what their kids are being taught at school. It reports that from kindergarten to year two, children are being introduced to the idea that some people feel their bodies do not match. In higher grades, pupils are subjected to scenarios involving same-sex activity. The ACL contends such content is highly inappropriate in the classroom, and it's raising its concerns with territory politicians. It calls on parents to get involved to ensure the ACT government takes notice. Overseas, President Trump has nominated the Christian daughter of evangelist Franklin Graham to be US Ambassador at Large for International Religious Freedom. Reverend Graham said Sissy Graham Lynch is uniquely qualified for the job, having travelled the world and been a student of the issue for many years. In sport, Australia is revving up to host its first ever Formula One sprint race next year in Melbourne. The new Grand Prix format brings action forward to Friday with sprint qualifying, followed by a 100-kilometre sprint on Saturday. Australian Grand Prix Chief Executive Travis Auld says Albert Park is one of the best tracks for high-stakes racing.
5: We had lengthy conversations about our desire to have a sprint race. I think they're awarding a sprint race to us as a sign they trust us as an event, but importantly, they trust us as a city.
2: The 2027 Grand Prix will be held from April 1 to 4. That's the latest Vision National News. I'm Jaden James.
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1: The Melbourne Theatre Company is my favourite place to see shows. The productions they put on are diverse and outstanding, and the last play I saw there was no different. The story was of three girls who met at university. They were all very different, but became strong friends. I was really struck by the character Rose. She was bubbly and saw positives in everyone. She was honest and openly shared what she thought. I think I connected most with her because deep down, I would like to be more like her. In social settings, I'm friendly on the outside, but can be wary and judgmental on the inside. If you're judging someone harshly, then you can't be honest like Rose was. I think Jesus would have been like Rose. He was open and honest. People certainly seemed drawn to him. Crowds followed him in order to seek something, meaning, hope, or healing. And Jesus accepted and embraced them all, particularly those who were unloved by others. This challenges me to be more open with people I interact with. If we are open with others, then they are often open towards us. And that's where real relationships can start. I'm Linda Bailey from dailydevotions.com.au.
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Peter Anderson here with you this afternoon, and I'd like to share a Bible verse with you that I remind myself of almost daily. Paul wrote in Philippians chapter 4, verse 6, "Do not be anxious about anything, but in every situation, by prayer and petition, with thanksgiving, present your requests to God." This passage reminds us that prayer combined with gratitude is the antidote to worry, inviting you to trust God with your needs rather than carrying them alone. A great reminder from Paul.

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3: How do you get to know God? I grew up in church, read the Bible from cover to cover, and listened attentively to every sermon that was preached. The result was that I knew a lot about God, but I knew him in the same way you might know the Queen of England through the pages of a magazine. How do we get to know God? Hi, I'm Tanya Harris of GodConversations.com. Well, Jesus said the Pharisees, the religious leaders of his day, studied the Bible, but they had never heard God's voice. Knowledge about God is good, but it's not the key. The question is, are we willing to hear God's voice and do what he says? There's no point being able to quote Jesus' teaching on forgiveness, yet still hold that grudge against my workmate. These days, I'm studying my doctorate in ministry and have more theological knowledge than ever before. I love learning. I love the scriptures. But I also realize that knowing God means walking together with him every day. What matters is that when God speaks, am I willing to follow?
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1: In this bulletin, Labor announces new migration policy, AI security breaches and upgrades at Brisbane Airport. With more, I'm Gareth Stafford. Backpackers who wish to work in Australia for longer than a year will soon have to enter a ballot system. The Home Affairs Minister has set out the federal government's new immigration policy at the National Press Club. Tony Burke says migration remains the core of our national identity.
2: Some countries describe themselves as a melting pot. It's not a term I ever use of Australia. In a melting pot, anything you throw into it loses its shape and dissolves. I view our nation very much through the shape of an orchestra. It's a pretty bad orchestra when everything's the same instrument.
1: Plan also ramps up deportations for people who overstay their visas while prioritising skilled workers in critical sectors. OpenAI has reported 6 new safety breaches as debate continues over the need for enhanced regulation in the development of artificial intelligence. These include models concealing mistakes, generating their own instructions, and sharing files without authorization. OpenAI says it will now begin regularly publishing reports on unexpected or unauthorized AI behavior. Brisbane Airport is set to unveil a major renovation in time for the school holiday rush. Lachlan Gray has the details.
3: An upgraded 12-lane passport control area at the international airport will be operational from tomorrow. The new control point has been relocated upstairs to level 4 alongside the new security screening area. For the first time, check-in, security screening and passport control will be located on the same level. It comes just in time for the September school holidays, with almost 2 million passengers expected to pass through the gates between September 18 and October 12, and more than 84,000 expected on Monday, October 5, following the NRL Grand Final.
1: Lachlan Gray reporting. The WA opposition are hopeful they can get bipartisan support on proposed changes to weekend trading hours. Legislation has been introduced into state parliament to allow major retailers across the metro area to open from 8 o'clock on Sundays instead of 11. Shadow Commerce Minister David Bolt says Labor has supported similar changes in the past.
4: When we introduced evening shopping, you know, late night shopping in 2012, I think it was, Labor did support it. When we introduced Sunday trading, Labor supported that. We just hope that some common sense prevails and across the aisle we can get some bipartisan support for a simple change.
1: The early opening would be voluntary. The collaboration of Ethan Beer and Youth Alive has been voted Australian Artist of the Year in this year's People's Choice Awards organised by Christian Media and Arts Australia. They've had huge success on social media, especially around their songs Hallelujah, Hearts on Fire and Where He Goes. South Australian Lily took out the Australian Emerging Artist of the Year, while for King and Country's World on Fire was voted Australian Song of the Year. A survey of US colleges has revealed the 4 topics students are most afraid to discuss on campus. They're the Israeli-Palestinian conflict, President Trump, Charlie Kirk, and abortion. The survey by the Foundation for Individual Rights and Expression, also known as FIRE, described the overall state of free speech in colleges as grim, with administrators constantly caving in to student demands. To sport, and in the AFL, Lions coach Chris Fagan says he's still not ready to make a call on Noah Answorth's availability Saturday's prelim final against the Hawks, as the defender fights to recover from a badly tweaked ankle.
5: There's some optimism around him, but I'm not 100% sure, and I'm not that keen to take anyone into a final who might not be somewhere near 100%, so we'll just have to wait and see. I'm really uncertain at the moment how that'll all turn out.
1: Elsewhere, skipper Toby Green has told GWS he's leaving and looking to join Geelong for family reasons. That's the latest Vision National News. I'm Gareth Stafford.
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1: During a Christian media campaign in Canberra, the local church has arranged to have the slogan "Jesus, All About Life" on the flags along Commonwealth Avenue. This caused much public debate in the local papers, including one writer who said she found the flags an insult and offence to all. It's helpful to recognise the difference between being offensive and causing offence. Being offensive is to be aggressive or rude toward the beliefs and ideas of others. There are times, though, when we offend simply by what we stand for. There may be nothing in our attitudes or behaviour that is offensive, but our opinions are the offence. Christians often find themselves being criticised for being offensive. People take strong exception to the message of Jesus and his claims. The challenge for all of us is to express our views in a way that avoids being offensive while never being afraid of a message that may cause offence.
0: Carl Faze for DailyNudge.org
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0: We are getting you home this afternoon, and you're never alone on the road. God is with you, and so is this station. I'm Ray Kington, and thanks for riding along as we get you home right here as the hits continue.
1: Good afternoon. In stories making news, backpackers who wish to work in Australia for longer than a year will soon have to enter a ballot system. The Home Affairs Minister has set out the federal government's new immigration policy at the National Press Club. Rockhampton's Fitzroy River has officially been locked in to host the 2032 Olympic rowing. Following independent assessments, the course has been deemed safe, fair and consistent and has been given the tick of approval from the IOC. The United States Central Bank has raised interest rates for the first time in 3 years. They've risen a quarter of a percent, taking them from 3.75% to 4%. And in sport, for the first time since 1976, Manchester United has blown a 2-0 lead at halftime, knocked out of the EFL Cup by Brighton, who won 3-2. I'm Gareth Stafford, and those are the latest news and sport headlines.

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0: Brent Kington with you for the drive home. Don't touch that dial. Encouragement, it's just around the corner. We've got lots of it for you.
1: Hi, I'm Bernie Dimet from ChristianityWorks.com. I was looking at a stunning photo taken by a man called Ken Duncan the other day. It's a picture of the mountain where Jesus preached his famous Sermon on the Mount. I was shocked. It's one thing to read about it, but it's quite another to see the place. It was so beautiful, a hill covered in yellow flowers, looking out over the Sea of Galilee to the most spectacular sunrise you can ever imagine. And on that hill, he turned the world upside down. Blessed are the meek, for they shall inherit the earth. You look at that million-dollar view in that photo and you think, what on earth? Blessed are the pure in heart, for they shall see God. You look at the creation in that photo and you think, what a wondrous God. Colour splashed across the sky, tiny yellow flowers for us to touch. You know, it's awesome that Jesus didn't preach this stuff from heaven. He preached it on earth, on that hill.
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1: In this bulletin, veterans cap scrapped, overseas migration falls, and Australia likely to miss their food waste reduction target. With more, I'm Gareth Stafford. The Albanese government says it's heard the concerns of veterans and scrapped the $5,000 cap for allied health services. Ex-servicemen and women, along with the opposition Greens and Independents, criticised the measure. The government was hoping to save about $700 million by imposing the funding limit. Health Minister Mark Butler says Labor has now realised it has little support and it won't proceed.
2: We've heard the message from the veterans community. We understand that this does not have a pathway through the Senate, and so we won't be proceeding with the changes.
1: Labor says it will work with the veteran community on a new plan to ensure integrity of the system. Net overseas migration has fallen by 5.6% in the 12 months to March this year. Australia's population is now just shy of 28 million, according to latest Australian Bureau of Statistics data. Overall population growth has eased from 1.5% to 1.4%. Experts warn Australia is on track to miss its goal of halving food waste by the end of the decade. A new report shows the issue is costing the economy more than $36 billion every year. OzHarvest Chief Executive James Gough says the federal government must act urgently.
3: We only redistribute less than 1% of our total food surplus. We want to double, triple that because there are so many Australians in need.
1: The report shows Australia is throwing away over 29 million meals each day. Unions are raising concerns Australian workers aren't benefiting from the artificial intelligence boom. A national survey has revealed that three quarters of workers say that their workloads haven't been reduced since the introduction of AI. Unions New South Wales Secretary Thomas Costa says some have even had unpaid overtime increase.
4: They're being asked to respond a lot more quickly. There's a lot more expectations on them because of the introduction of AI, but they're also being asked to train AI. They're being asked to do more activities that involve AI.
1: More than 6,600 workers were surveyed. The Netherlands has allowed a toddler who was nearly 2 years old to die by euthanasia. The child was not dying according to Life News, but after being born at 26 weeks of pregnancy, suffered from multiple medical conditions. The parents and doctors concluded that the suffering was unbearable and could not be relieved. Charisma News described the action as evil dressed in clinical language and approved by government procedure. The daughter of a prominent Christian detained in Syria without charge for the past 20 months has gone to Washington to call for U.S. diplomatic pressure to set him free. Suleiman Khalil is a Syriac Orthodox Christian who, as mayor of Sadad, led the defense of the town against Islamic State in 2015. He's credited with saving thousands of lives. The sport and one win stands in the way of the Dolphins playing in their first ever NRL Grand Final. They have the week off as they await the result of Saturday's semi-final between the Roosters and the Sharks to see who they'll be facing next Friday. Newly re-signed winger Tevita Nafaru says if they make it to the decider, he's ready.
5: Oh, 100%. I think if they gave me the call up, I'd be ready to go. We got a little crew in the extended bench called Stay Ready, and all the extended boys, we kind of tell each other and remind each other every warm-up, stay ready, you never know what happens.
1: The Warriors and Knights also play on Sunday with the winner to face Penrith in the preliminary final. And in the AFL, former West Coast coach Adam Simpson has ruled himself out of the race for the North Melbourne coaching job. The former Roos midfielder says he's met with the club's general manager of football, Todd Viney, and CEO Jennifer Watt, but he won't take it any further. That's the latest Vision National News. I'm Gareth Stafford.
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0: This is Condas Benedick with a thought for the moment. In Matthew chapter 18, the Lord Jesus addressed the disciples' ego as a response to their question, "Who then is the greatest in the kingdom of heaven?" The Lord Jesus called a little child to him. He placed the child amongst them. He said this, "Truly I tell you, unless you change and become like a little child, you can never enter the kingdom of heaven." What do we really think about ourselves? And what impact does our personal faith have to play in this? The Lord Jesus calls his followers to have a childlike faith, one that would trust completely in the Lord their God. Faith like that of a child. Is that too much to ask? I don't believe so. This is Condas Benedick with a thought for the moment.
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0: good afternoon. Faith, music, and hope, that's what this radio station is all about. 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
1: Good afternoon. In stories making news, Australian men who father children to foreign women overseas could be forced to pay for child support. The federal government is introducing legislation aimed at reforming the child support system. The first hearing for the Royal Commission into Corruption within Victoria's construction sector will get underway next week. Former Premiers Daniel Andrews and Jacinta Allen, as well as former ministers, could be called to give evidence from next Wednesday. OpenAI has reported 6 new safety instances as debate continues over the need for enhanced regulation in the development of artificial intelligence. These include models concealing mistakes, generating their own instructions, and sharing files without authorization. And in sport, Australia is revving up to host its first ever Formula One sprint race next year. The new Grand Prix format brings action forward to Friday with sprint qualifying, followed by a 100-kilometre sprint on the Saturday. I'm Gareth Stafford, and those are the latest news and sport headlines.

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1: Hi, it's Jamin, your one-minute coach. Often people imagine you have to be a perfectionist to succeed in life. Yet perfectionism can be defined as the lack of standards. It's easy to think perfectionists have incredibly high standards, yet if you look closely, that proves to be far from the truth. Someone who has perfectionist behaviour has never actually decided what standard they are reaching for. All they are aware of is that their current performance is not good enough. The house is not clean enough, the assignment hasn't been written well enough, they haven't spent enough time with the kids. The only time they stop doing a task is when an external deadline forces them to. Now, this all stems from a limiting belief about not being good enough. The key for change is not to deal with the behaviour, but the underlying belief. Until a person realises that they are enough and that perfect is an artificial and unachievable distinction, they will keep driving themselves too hard. For more information, go to oneminutecoach.com.au.
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1: In this bulletin, working holiday visas to be balloted, Olympic rowing venue locked in, and AFL teams preparing for the preliminary finals. With more, I'm Gareth Stafford. The federal government will introduce a ballot for working holiday visas and restrict international students from switching courses. The Home Affairs Minister has used a key speech to outline Labor's immigration policy. The plan will also speed up visa processing for key workers in healthcare, construction and agriculture. Tony Burke has told the National Press Club the government is committed to fixing the system.
2: If you want to come on a temporary basis to Australia, apply for a temporary visa. If you want to come to Australia permanently, apply for a permanent visa. And if you no longer have a valid visa, you should leave Australia. That's all it is.
1: Mr. Burke also says Australia does not have a mass migration problem. The New South Wales Premier says his hopeful laws aimed at smashing organised crime networks will pass Parliament as soon as next week. Under the changes, the Crime Commission could immediately seize digital devices when someone under investigation is served a summons. Chris Minns says the laws being introduced today are crucial.
3: Sending a clear and unambiguous message that this will not be tolerated and it needs to be met with new innovative reforms to policing and the justice system alongside new technology.
1: The suite of reforms includes a maximum life sentence for those guilty of plotting organised crime murders. Rockhampton's Fitzroy River has officially been locked in to host Brisbane's 2032 Olympic rowing event. Following independent assessments, the course has been deemed as safe, fair and consistent field for the Games. The venue has been given the tick of approval from the International Olympic Committee. Local councils in WA will soon follow four-year election cycles. Less than 30% of the public voted in last year's local government elections. Local Government Minister Hannah Beazley says that change should improve participation.
4: Voter fatigue has been a real issue in terms of voter turnout at local government elections. I think having to vote every 2 years adds to that. So putting into a four-year cycle and taking it out of the cycle with state elections will hopefully go some way to addressing that.
1: Red tape requiring a public vote on amalgamations or boundary changes will also be axed in a bid to encourage mergers. The changes take effect from 2031. Chinese authorities have released a pastor who was allegedly tortured in detention while being held on charges of fraud and endangering national security. Pastor Lian Shuliang led the unregistered Xi'an Church of Abundance when he was arrested 4 years ago with his elderly father and another preacher. He allegedly suffered a crippling back condition and mental health issues while being tortured in custody. Fears are also being held for the health and medical care of 8 Christians from the Beijing Zion Church who've been held in detention for a year. Tomorrow will be an official day of voluntary prayer, humility and fasting across the US state of Tennessee. Governor Bill Lee proclaimed that the people of Tennessee understand that they need to humble themselves and seek God's guidance and his grace and favour over their state in the days ahead. To sport, and in the AFL, Sydney coach Dean Cox has confirmed Justin McInerney will return to the side that will take on Fremantle in their preliminary final at the SCG tomorrow night. But Cox says forward Joel Amati, who hasn't played since round 16 after injuring his Achilles, won't be returning this week.
5: That's just the decision we had to make. Obviously, our forward line functioned really well with the way it was set up the first time. We understand Fremantle's defence and how strong they are in that aspect of the ground, and it's on all our players, certainly in our front half, to try and nullify and kick a score that we need.
1: Veteran defender Harry Cunningham is also in doubt for the game after injuring himself at training. That's the latest Vision National News. I'm Gareth Stafford.
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7: Oh, I'm obsessed with the way your head is laying on my chest. How you love the things I hate about myself that no one knows. But with you, I see hope again. Oh, I'm a mess.

0: sometimes I forget that I'm not perfect. Now, this lapse of reality comes upon me usually when I'm driving my car. I can't stand it when people don't use their indicators. I get frustrated when people brake suddenly in front of me, and I struggle with drivers who don't know how to merge into roundabouts. Whenever I see this, I say under my breath, must have got their license from a Wheaties packet. However, it doesn't take long until I show my own imperfections, usually when I'm trying to parallel park. It's at this point that I realise I have some significant flaws of my own. Many of us would not confess that we are perfect, but whenever we judge someone else, we're putting ourselves above them. If I look down on someone because of what they say or how they dress or what they do, then I'm automatically thinking that I am better than they are. It's so easy to judge others. However, we must remember that none of us are perfect. I'm Linda Bailey from dailydevotions.com.au.
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0: G'day, it's Ray Kington with you. You know, sometimes all you need is that right lyric at the right moment. I've heard it a million times. Stay with me as we drive you home and fill your drive with some faith as well, with some terrific Christian music and some wonderful messages this afternoon.
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0: G'day, it's Ray Kington, driving you home this afternoon. No matter where you're going, God's already been there. So let's ride together. It's Ray Kington with you behind the microphone, here in the studio with you as we get you back to your destination, back to the family, and maybe back for some dinner as well. That's always great.
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2: Doers pride themselves on doing stuff. I should know because I'm a doer. It makes me feel like I've actually accomplished something and like that I do deserve the respect of others. But Jesus said that there's something we all have to do that even doers can't do because it goes against everything we doers believe. A man came to Jesus once and asked him what he should do to inherit eternal life. Now this guy was a real doer. He thought he had done everything that he needed to do, but what Jesus told him shocked him. He told him to sell everything he had and to give it to the poor. You see, suddenly, this man knew that there was at least one thing he couldn't do, and that was to do without for the sake of others. Life in the kingdom now and in eternity is all about sacrificing for others. So what can you do without for the sake of someone else?
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2: In this bulletin, calls for the Veterans Affairs Minister to stand down, petrol prices climbing again, and early onset dementia diagnoses predicted to rise. With the details, I'm Gareth Stafford. The Albanese government says the migration system must balance the needs of the economy while cracking down on those who rort the system. Labor will introduce a ballot system for all backpackers on a working visa, while the skills program will prioritise the construction sector. Visa hopping will be reined in, and most students will no longer be able to bring family members into the country. The government is hoping these measures will reduce the net migration rate to 225,000 within 2 years. The opposition believes Veterans Affairs Minister Matt Keogh needs to go after trying to cut their health funding for ex-servicemen and women. Labor was planning a $5,000 cap for allied health services utilised by veterans, who'd argued the cap was unfair and a slap in the face given their service to the country. Liberal MP and Afghanistan veteran Phil Thompson became emotional when talking about the battle to scrap the cap.
3: I know what it's like to carry a coffin. I know what it's like when your friends are no longer there. This is personal for me, because it's my family, it's my people, and this minister had failed them. When the veterans came to Canberra to seek a meeting, they weren't even able to get in the room with Minister Matt Keogh.
2: Other MPs say veterans have had a win and Mr Keogh should stay. The cost of fuel is continuing to climb as tensions in the Middle East push up the price of oil. Nat Road CEO Warren Clark says the government should consider cutting the road user charge again.
4: The road freight sector carries this industry through very tough times, did an exceptional job through COVID. You know, the fuel crisis is a thing that this government can't really control, but what they can control is actually the taxes that get lumped on it in these extraordinary times of difficulty.
2: The national average of unleaded petrol today is $2.30. Researchers want health professionals to develop more tailored support for people living with young onset dementia. Around 29,000 Australians under the age of 65 are living with the disease. Curtin University Associate Professor Alyssa Burton says we need more age-appropriate services.
5: Really difficult for people with young onset dementia to actually find those services. So we're starting to create some information to try and improve that, in particular here in WA, because we know a lot about older onset dementia, but not so much about young onset dementia, and we really do need to help the families who get that diagnosis.
2: It's estimated that 41,000 people will have younger onset dementia by 2054. Artificial intelligence could contribute to an entire generation becoming increasingly disconnected from scripture. That's the warning from Christian apologist and Oxford University mathematician John Lennox. He's concerned about the effect AI is having on reading habits, particularly amongst young people who get AI to do the reading and summarise it for them. Professor Lennox fears that if reading the Bible declines, Christians will not be thriving. Azerbaijan has destroyed more than 100 Armenian churches and monasteries in its separated region of Nakhchivan. Caucasus Heritage Watch said that's nearly every Armenian cultural site in the territory. Similar destruction is starting in the former Armenian enclave of Nagorno-Karabakh, where Azerbaijan claims religious sites are from Caucasian Albanian Christianity, not Armenian. To sport, and in the NRL, the Warriors aren't letting their loss to the Dolphins derail their push for their first premiership. They'll now face the Knights in an elimination final on Sunday afternoon at a sold-out Eden Park. Playmaker Chanel Harris-Tavita says how they respond is what's important.
6: As a team, we talked about how good we've come out of losses. You obviously don't want to lose games, but that's part of the game, and the team that responds the best, they're usually the best teams.
2: The winner of the Warriors and Knights game will play against the Panthers for a preliminary final. That's the latest Vision National News. I'm Gareth Stafford.

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2: One of the key ideas that has built modern democracies is the separation of church and state. There were periods in world history where the church and state were fused. Monarchs and religious leaders ruled together, backing each other's power. The separation of those powers helped create free, democratic nations. Yet it would be wrong to deduce from this separation that the church is opposed to democracy or that Christian faith harms democracy. There are those who believe all religion and even Christian faith has a negative influence on democracies. The teaching of Jesus and the Christian faith give nations the values that they need for a robust democracy. Values like individual worth, the equality of all people, freedom of thought and conscience, rule of law. These values underpin democracies and they are directly attributable to the teaching of Jesus.
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1: Good afternoon. In stories making news, politicians are calling for greater transparency about the threats being investigated and targeted by intelligence agencies in Australia. It's been revealed ASIO has thwarted four incidents classified as major terrorism plots since the Bondi Beach terror attack in December. The US Federal Reserve has increased interest rates for the first time in 3 years in a bid to curb inflation driven by the war in Iran. The Fed has flagged the possibility of more rate hikes over coming months. 1 in 8 Australian workers say their unpaid overtime has increased following the introduction of artificial intelligence into the workplace. A union survey shows support for more guardrails in AI use and to vary awards to ensure workers are paid for their extra hours. And in sport, the NRL's preliminary finals draw is now set, avoiding a Saturday clash with the AFL Grand Final. The Dolphins will host either the Roosters or Sharks next Friday before the Panthers play either the Warriors or Knights next Sunday. I'm Gareth Stafford, and those are the latest news and sport headlines.
2: God's Money Matters with Darren Lordenbar.
3: Hey, have you ever noticed you can only buy fun but not happiness? Who determines when quality time happens? You or your kids? How do kids spell love? I think they spell it T-I-M-E. So if we want to give our kids quality time, then how do we do this? I think we've just got to give them time in and let them determine what's quality. So in your family life, what are you really trying to do? Buy fun or give time and love, which is worth more than any other gift we can buy? Now, stewardship is about the use of our time and resources. Do we really believe that we're only stewards of what God has given us? That we don't own anything? We're just the custodians here on earth. Really? Do we really believe this? More importantly, do you really believe this? So where's your plan for the use of these resources? Can you show it to me now? What would it look like? Are you telling your money where to go or just wondering where it went? Now, how do we do this in practice? How do we tell our money where to go? Well, we need to get ourselves a budget. Okay, I hear people saying all the time that a budget's just boring and restrictive. Well, let me reframe a budget for you. If you believe that one day we'll all be called to account for our lives, then how can you possibly think that this won't include your finances? Of course it will. Let me ask you this. Would a good father give a spendthrift child and a wasteful child more? Now, isn't God our good heavenly father? So based on your previous spending habits, ask yourself, if you were God, would you give you more? Maybe you need to make some changes. My hope is that one day when I face Jesus, he'll say, "Well done, good and faithful servant." However, one can't be a good and faithful servant without being a good steward of the resources God has entrusted us to, right? So, get a budget together and start living by it. Someone recently said that a good budget protects your wealth. It protects your wealth because it ensures that you don't dip into your assets to meet your daily living needs, allowing your wealth to grow. If we want to give more and more each year, then we need to build our wealth. If we want to continue to give more all the time, we need to have some wealth that will grow for us. It's like the farmer planting the seeds, we'll only reap what we sow. If you keep dipping into the mortgage redraw facility, or as I like to call it, the ATM in the backyard, then you're eroding your wealth. So the action for today is get yourself a budget. 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

0: songs are about that very thing, love. Why is that? Why do we focus so much on love? Why do ads use the promise of love to peddle their products? Why does love make the world go round? Well, there's a bottom line. We all want to be loved. We all want the security of having soul ties, that special one between husband and wife, and between parents and children, and brothers and sisters, amongst friends. You know, when we love, we open ourselves up. We expose ourselves, and almost always, love involves some hurt, some loss. It's the way love is. But there's one special love, the love of a father for his children, the love of God for you and me, that never fails us. It's a rock-solid love, a steadfast love, a love that never ceases, a love whose mercies are new every morning. Jesus.
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2: In this bulletin, calls for the Veterans Affairs Minister to stand down, petrol prices climbing again, and early onset dementia diagnoses predicted to rise. With the details, I'm Gareth Stafford. The Albanese government says the migration system must balance the needs of the economy while cracking down on those who rort the system. Labor will introduce a ballot system for all backpackers on a working visa, while the skills program will prioritise the construction sector. Visa hopping will be reined in, and most students will no longer be able to bring family members into the country. The government is hoping these measures will reduce the net migration rate to 225,000 within 2 years. The opposition believes Veterans Affairs Minister Matt Keogh needs to go after trying to cut their health funding for ex-servicemen and women. Labor was planning a $5,000 cap for allied health services utilised by veterans, who'd argued the cap was unfair and a slap in the face given their service to the country. Liberal MP and Afghanistan veteran Phil Thompson became emotional when talking about the battle to scrap the cap.
3: I know what it's like to carry a coffin. I know what it's like when your friends are no longer there. This is personal for me, because it's my family, it's my people, and this minister had failed them. When the veterans came to Canberra to seek a meeting, they weren't even able to get in the room with Minister Matt Keogh.
2: Other MPs say veterans have had a win and Mr Keogh should stay. The cost of fuel is continuing to climb as tensions in the Middle East push up the price of oil. Nat Road CEO Warren Clark says the government should consider cutting the road user charge again.
4: The road freight sector carries this industry through very tough times, did an exceptional job through COVID. You know, the fuel crisis is a thing that this government can't really control, but what they can control is actually the taxes that get lumped on it in these extraordinary times of difficulty.
2: The national average of unleaded petrol today is $2.30. Researchers want health professionals to develop more tailored support for people living with young onset dementia. Around 29,000 Australians under the age of 65 are living with the disease. Curtin University Associate Professor Alyssa Burton says we need more age-appropriate services.
5: Really difficult for people with young onset dementia to actually find those services. So we're starting to create some information to try and improve that, in particular here in WA, because we know a lot about older onset dementia, but not so much about young onset dementia, and we really do need to help the families who get that diagnosis.
2: It's estimated that 41,000 people will have younger onset dementia by 2054. Artificial intelligence could contribute to an entire generation becoming increasingly disconnected from scripture. That's the warning from Christian apologist and Oxford University mathematician John Lennox. He's concerned about the effect AI is having on reading habits, particularly amongst young people who get AI to do the reading and summarise it for them. Professor Lennox fears that if reading the Bible declines, Christians will not be thriving. Azerbaijan has destroyed more than 100 Armenian churches and monasteries in its separated region of Nakhchivan. Caucasus Heritage Watch said that's nearly every Armenian cultural site in the territory. Similar destruction is starting in the former Armenian enclave of Nagorno-Karabakh, where Azerbaijan claims religious sites are from Caucasian Albanian Christianity, not Armenian. To sport, and in the NRL, the Warriors aren't letting their loss to the Dolphins derail their push for their first premiership. They'll now face the Knights in an elimination final on Sunday afternoon at a sold-out Eden Park. Playmaker Chanel Harris-Tavita says how they respond is what's important.
6: As a team, we talked about how good we've come out of losses. You obviously don't want to lose games, but that's part of the game, and the team that responds the best, they're usually the best teams.
2: The winner of the Warriors and Knights game will play against the Panthers for a preliminary final. That's the latest Vision National News. I'm Gareth Stafford.

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1: This is Condice Benedict with a thought for the moment.
2: God the Father wonderfully provides all we need to deal with all situations in life. John chapter 14, verse 26. The Lord Jesus said this, "But the Advocate, the Holy Spirit, whom the Father will send in my name, will teach you all things and will remind you of everything I have said to you." Now this is preceded by the promise of the Lord Jesus as he says that he's going to give peace to his people. The Advocate, the Comforter, the Giver of Peace, the Spirit of God. Warren Wiersbe said, "The world bases its peace on resources, while God's peace depends on relationships." To be right with God means that you enjoy the peace of God. This is the greatest resource that we can have in life. It is based on our relationship with God the Father. This relationship is only possible through the Lord Jesus, in the power of God the Holy Spirit.
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1: A few years ago, I moved in with a new flatmate. It was a great place to live, apart from one problem. Her TV was broken. We tried everything to fix it, but nothing worked. It must be because we lived at the bottom of a hill where the reception was poor. We would just have to live with bad TV. 6 months later, we moved house to the top of a hill. Finally, we could get back our favourite shows. But when we turned on the TV in our new home, the dreaded fuzzy screen had followed us to the top of the hill. We found out later what the problem was. It's embarrassing to admit, but the reason for the fuzzy reception was because we had forgotten to plug the antenna in. The TV shows were always transmitting. The problem was, we weren't tuning in. God's voice is a little like that. He is speaking, but in order to hear him, we need to put up our spiritual antennae. We need to be seeking him, asking him things, and then tuning in to hear him answer. Keep your spiritual antennae up all day, every day. Those who have ears to hear will hear. You've been listening to Tanya Harris of GodConversations.com.
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2: In this bulletin, the government succumbs to pressure and scraps the veterans cap. Australia's population getting close to reaching another milestone, and an AFL veteran makes his next move. With more, I'm Gareth Stafford. The government has succumbed to pressure and scrapped a controversial cap on veterans' health funding. Nelson Scott has more.
3: Labor proposed a $5,000 cap on allied health services in a bid to save the budget around $750 million over 3 years. The policy was condemned by veterans, warning it threatened the medical care they rely on. The government has now removed the limit after a concerted campaign against the measure. Independent Senator Jackie Lambie has told Parliament it shows the power of veterans.
4: When we stand up united, we win.
3: Liberal MP and ex-serviceman Phil Thompson says the government should go further and sack the Veterans Affairs Minister.
5: When the veterans came to Canberra to seek a meeting, they weren't even able to get in the room with Minister Matt Keogh.
3: Labor says it's now consulting with former defence personnel to improve the system.
2: Nelson Scott reporting. Australia's population is now very close to 28 million, according to the latest ABS data. Overall population growth has eased from 1.5 to 1.4%. World Rowing and Paddle Worldwide have both endorsed Rockhampton's Fitzroy River to host Olympic events for the Brisbane 2032 Games. It follows independent technical assessment by marine engineering experts, as well as site visits from representatives of the sporting bodies. Nationals leader Matt Canavan has welcomed the endorsement.
6: Now, this has been a tough fight. Some people have not wanted the rowing to be outside of southeast Queensland, and I can understand that, but I do want to thank the local people in Rockhampton and central Queensland who have never lost the faith, who have fought very hard for our local area to make sure the games are spread right throughout Queensland.
2: The Queensland government will now move forward with detailing planning of the site. The WA government is being asked what will happen to around 100 rough sleepers at a makeshift camp in Perth's southern suburbs who've been given less than a week to move on. Government inspectors have issued campers on Memorial Drive in Rockingham with notices to leave by next Tuesday. Opposition leader Basil Zempler says the housing minister has questions to answer.
7: It's all very well for the minister to say, here's what we're doing, we've never done more, we've never spent more money. That's all well and good. It's results that the community want to see. Where are these people going to go? Where will they live when they leave Memorial Drive? Is there a roof to go over their heads?
2: The WA government says escalating safety risks have forced the crackdown. The collaboration of Ethan Beer and Youth Alive has been voted as Australian Artist of the Year in this year's People's Choice Awards, organised by Christian Media and Arts Australia. They've had huge success on social media, especially around their songs Hallelujah, Hearts on Fire and Where He Goes. South Australia's Lily took out Australian Emerging Artist of the Year, while For King and Country's World on Fire was voted Australian Song of the Year. A survey of US colleges has revealed the four topics students are most afraid to discuss on campus. Those are the Israeli-Palestinian conflict, President Trump, Charlie Kirk, and abortion. The survey by the Foundation for Individual Rights and Expression, also known as FIRE, described the overall state of free speech in colleges as grim, with administrators constantly caving in to student demands. To sport and in the AFL, inaugural GWS giant Toby Green has requested a return to Victoria, nominating Geelong as his preferred destination. The three-time All-Australian making the move back home for family reasons. And for the first time since 1976, Manchester United has blown a 2-0 lead at half-time, knocked out of the AFL Cup by Brighton, who won 3-2. That's the latest Vision National News. I'm Gareth Stafford. Yeah!

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1: You don't have to be alone to be lonely, are you? I'm Danny Sinnott with Another Brave to Go. Someone once said that their definition of hell was proximity without intimacy. In other words, having people all around you but still feeling lonely, not having any meaningful spiritual or emotional connection. I remember being at a high point in my professional ministry, being in a room at an event surrounded by over 600 people, many of whom I knew on some level, and I was even standing next to a close friend, and yet feeling an excruciating sense of deep loneliness, and no one even had a clue. Everyone has a God-shaped hole in their heart that only God can fill, but when we feel lonely, He does know about it, and He cares. In Jeremiah chapter 31, it says, I have loved you with an everlasting love, and with loving kindness I have drawn you to myself. God is holding you. He's the Alpha, the Omega, the beginning and the end. He is Emmanuel and the tabernacle of God, God with us and in us. Before we existed, He was there, and for eternity He'll be there. And right now He's here, in this moment. You are never alone. For more resources, podcasts and videos on doing life together, head on over to our website, braveenough.org.
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1: Are you tired of the chains of addiction weighing you down? Do you long to live in freedom? Addiction can feel like an overwhelming burden. It affects so many in our community and is often seen as shameful and to be kept secret. But this just fuels a sense of isolation, not just for those struggling with addiction, but their family, friends and loved ones. But addiction isn't something that we have to face alone. God's love and grace are greater than any addiction. His will is for all of us to be transformed into His image, to live a life of freedom and abundance. God's desire is to bring all of us on a journey of healing and restoration and experience a life of true freedom. Isn't that reassuring? Are you ready to take that step? Until next time, this is Pastor G.
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2: Thanks to gender equality, it now seems men are struggling under the same pressure that women have faced for years. British research shows men hitting midlife crisis in their mid-20s as they struggle with the expectation that they can have it all. The newspaper report said the challenges of modern living, including career issues, time pressure, and financing desirable but costly lifestyles, are combined to burden 25 to 44-year-old men as never before. It seems the body image is also looming for men in the same way as has for women. Men's magazine titles scream, "Get a summer body, your six-pack starts here," and men are feeling the pressure. We're being sold a view of life which is unrealistic and incapable of delivering peace and joy. Do you seriously think that increasing your wealth and a six-pack will fill the hole in your life? Jesus said he came to give us life and life to the full. Now that's a promise worth pursuing.
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1: Hi, I'm Bernie Diamond from ChristianityWorks.com. I was talking with an American friend of mine not long after that bridge collapse in Minneapolis, and he made an interesting point. He said, so often, the TV cameras chase the survivors, but I think that the rescuers are the ones with the most amazing story. Those people put their lives on the line to save other people at a moment's notice, just a split second to decide. And in that split second, they decide to risk their own lives to save someone they've never met before. That's an amazing decision. And almost without exception, these people would never use the word hero. The way I see it, God had an absolute eternity to think about how he would rescue you and me. He could have chosen anything, but the way he chose was to send his son to die for you and me. Now, he had all eternity to think about it, but my hunch is he made that decision in a split second. Jesus.
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2: 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In the Gospels, we read details about miracle after miracle as Jesus traveled with his disciples. We tend to focus on the amazing wonders of healing and God's power, but sometimes gloss over the truth that lives were touched and changed when they encountered the personal touch of God's grace. 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He steps beyond the prayers of a father seeking the healing of his child to the heart of the story. 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
3: We have been looking at about the importance of transferring the whole truth, the whole counsel of God, as the old biblical translation says, the whole counsel of God to the next generation. And that is probably the most important thing that you can do, and the one thing that everyone can do. And that is interceding on behalf of the next generation. And I'm not talking about a quick prayer here and there, or even praying when there is a crisis and there's a need and there's something urgent and you need to go. I'm talking about tenaciously, persistently, intentionally, interceding until God answers. You say, Michael, how you can be confident that God will answer that prayer? Simply because the promises of God. I'm going to come back to that passage again, but let me tell you, 1 Corinthians chapter 7 makes it very clear that whenever there's one believing parent, one believing parent, therefore the next generation of that one believing parent as sanctified in that one believing parent. Translation, God has a plan for the lives of the children of even one believing parent. One of the examples that impacted me greatly is a man in the Scripture who would not give up interceding for his next generation. And he got blessed out of his sandals, because he's not only got the answer to his prayer, they experienced salvation. So I want you to turn with me, please, to Scripture. John's Gospel, chapter 4, beginning at verse 46, all the way to 53. John's Gospel, chapter 4, 46 to 53. It is a story of a man who comes to Jesus interceding on behalf of his son. You know what I love about this man? That he would not be dissuaded, he would not be deterred, even when his own expectations were not met. This is a father, most likely, had very little biblical knowledge. This is a father, most likely, did not know or had no clue of all the theological debates that were going on at the time. This is a father, perhaps, did not know a great deal about Jesus, that he is God of very God in human flesh. And yet, what he expressed here was an unwavering faith in the promise of Jesus, in the words of Jesus. He expressed an immovable faith in the trustworthiness of the words of Jesus. He exercised confident faith in the promise of Jesus. He totally believed Jesus on behalf of his next generation. And that is what I will be focusing on today. This man in John chapter 4 comes to Jesus, like so many of us, out of crisis faith. I think not all of us, I know that. But some of us, when we came to Christ, was a crisis in our life or some issues or something going on, and we in desperation turned to Christ. And you know, nothing wrong with that. Nothing wrong with that. The Lord will honor that crisis faith. But the problem is we dishonor God when our faith stays in that crisis mode or only come to God whenever there is a crisis. That's dishonoring to God. Beloved, listen to me. There can be no doubt that God does not look down or despise or reject crisis faith. But it is dishonoring to God when we stay in a crisis faith, that every time we get into a crisis, we develop that faith. God often answers crisis faith prayer in order that may encourage us to go from strength to strength, to get to higher levels of faith, to move on, graduate to the next step of faith, to go from crisis faith to contagious faith. And that is why I want to show you five steps that have taken place in the life of this man and that they ought to take place in our lives. Because when you go from crisis faith to contagious faith, there are three other steps in between. And so I want to share them with you very quickly. It began, his faith began with a crisis. It's a crisis faith. But secondly, it went to continuing faith. And then thirdly, we see it blossoming into confident faith. And fourthly, it leads to confirmed faith. And finally, we see it here. This father's faith become contagious. As I said, most of us, when we become serious intercessors on behalf of the next generation, we come with a sense of urgency. And that's fine. Nothing wrong with that. God uses these circumstances to draw us to himself. God responds to this, old King James Bible says, importunities. God graciously uses these baby steps of faith to take us to the next step of faith, to the next level of faith, to the next stage of faith. Look at verse 46. A nobleman, that is somebody from the royal household. He's in the king's palace. A nobleman come in desperation. This man is a member of the king's courtiers. This man, no doubt, given his position, he had lots of money, lots of prestige, and lots of influence. But his money, prestige, and power could not help him. He needed a supernatural intervention. He recognized that nothing he's got can help him in his crisis. Thankfully, this crisis situation led him to a budding faith in Jesus. The most amazing thing about our Lord is that he welcomes this type of beginner's faith. He welcomes it. This man implored Jesus. This man besought Jesus. This man urged Jesus. You see it in his voice. This man persisted in intercession with Jesus, even when on the surface it appears, and you'll see it very clearly in the scripture, for on the surface it appears that he's being rebuffed by Jesus. But I want you to remember this rebuff is not intentional focusing on this man. Now, there is a large crowd of people, if you read it in the context, a large crowd of people. And when they see somebody like this, recognized by his clothes, people were making way for him to come to Jesus. So he comes to Jesus. This is a large crowd. And Jesus was speaking to the crowd, not necessarily to this man specifically, even though he was included. Verse 48. Unless you people see miracles and signs and wonders, you will never believe. Here's a biblical fact. Listen to me. I know many of you testify to this as I do. If we are to grow in faith, we must be willing to accept the test of faith. There are many people who want faith without being tested in their faith. But it's like a school. You cannot make it to college unless you graduate from high school. And the same thing in the spiritual school. You have to pass the test of faith. There's always a test. Always a test. There can be no testimony without a test. And the test of faith is designed by God to reveal to us, He already knows, is to reveal to us the level of our faith. It is designed to reveal to us the seriousness of our faith or lack thereof. It shows us if our crisis faith willing to grow into a higher level and a higher level and a higher level of faith, or do we just want the crisis to be over? Get me out of this, God! And when He does, we say, hey, what did you do for me lately? It is designed to test if we have a fleeting faith or a continuing faith. Do we just have a temporary faith or a permanent faith? Beloved, please listen to my heart. Listen to me. Believing God for the next generation, trusting God to do great things with the next generation, totally believing God to use the next generation, He must move us from crisis faith to continuing faith. You see it clearly in this nobleman. He went from crisis faith to continuing faith. You say, how? Look at verse 48 again. Jesus puts him off, as it were, but he was not going to be deterred. He is not taking no for an answer. He's not going to give up. He's not going to just say, okay. How does he respond to that rebuttal? How does he do that? Verse 49. You people, unless you see... said, sir, just come with me. I'm not listening to anything else. I'm just, come with me. 49, verse 49. What is he saying? He's saying, my faith is in who you are. My faith is not only for what you can do, but of who you are. And that is why his faith goes from crisis faith to continuing faith to confident faith. Look at verse 50. Jesus said, you go, your son lives. I want to tell you, here's a use of imagination. Had this man's faith stayed in the crisis faith mode, had this man's faith was merely a shallow faith, just trying to get what he wants to get, he would have said, now wait a minute, Jesus, aren't you going to come with me and see the boy? Aren't you going to come and lay hands on him and heal him? How can I be sure that this is the case? How do I know that this is really the case? My boy is long, long away from here. Capernaum is right there on the lake, and we're here in Nazareth County. It's a long way away. But he didn't. He didn't. He didn't. And the reason he did not is because his crisis faith moved forward to being continuing faith. Now it is confident faith. It's confident. Not arrogance. There's a world of difference between confidence and arrogance. Beloved, confident faith takes God at His word. Amen. Confident faith takes God at His word. Confident faith fully trusts in the promises of God. Confident faith believes without evidence. Confident faith does not doubt in the dark what God has revealed in the daylight. Now I testify to you, and I told you this before, that I hung and I continue to hang everything in my life on the promises of God. And so can you hang on the promises of God regardless of where your next generation actually are right now, wherever they are spiritually. Because you know and I know that doubt is the enemy of faith, right? Doubt is the enemy of faith. And doubt tempts all of us, including your pastor. Doubt tempts all of us. But doubt needs to continuously being uprooted like a noxious weeds. How? By trusting in the Word of God, by taking hold of the promises of God, by dropping anchor on the promises of God. Many years ago, someone said to me, faith is like a toothbrush. Everyone should have their own and use it regularly. My friend, I can tell you on the authority of the Word of God, if you're a God-fearer, if you're walking daily with God, if you're faithful with God, then you can exercise faith on behalf of the next generation. But here comes something that is of uttermost importance, interceding for the next generation, but we must also model faith to the next generation. We must model that faith, because if we model faith, sooner or later, they will develop their own faith. When they see us go from crisis faith to continuing faith to confident faith, sooner or later, they will experience confirmed faith. This member of King Herod's inner circle believed God for the next generation. He trusted God's word without visible evidence. He couldn't see it. He took Jesus' word for it. He trusted in Jesus' promise. So much so that he did not rush home that day. Earlier I told you about God's promise in 1 Corinthians 7:14, 15, and 16, that non-believing children of the one who is a believing parent are sanctified or set aside for God to do work in their life. This means that as you intercede, your next generation, as you pray for the next generation, you can rest at peace. You're not anxious. You're not worried. You're interceding. You're not giving up. But you're at peace. Somehow, somewhere, sometime, God is going to keep His word. God is going to keep His promises. So you rest in peace. Question. You know why this is really important? Do you know why it's important? Listen to me. Because it has nothing to do with who I am or who you are or who anybody else is. It has nothing to do with who we are. Important as we are to the heart of God, has nothing to do with us. It has everything to do with the character of God. And you see it throughout the scripture. God accepted Abraham's intercession on behalf of Lot and his family. God blessed Pharaoh because of Joseph. God accepted Moses' intercession on behalf of the stiff-necked, rebellious people. And God blessed Solomon because of the prayers of David. God answered Hannah's prayer and blessed her with Samuel. And I can go on and on and on and on. I wrote a book on this prayer of people of old. Look at the text with me, please. When the nobleman went home the next day, it's the next day. You know how I know that? Going to see it. The servant met him, probably gate of the city. They probably stayed at that gate all night long, waiting for the boss to come home. They were probably saying to each other, the boss man is not going to believe what happened. The boss man is not going to believe the good news that we got for him. The boss man will probably want to see for himself. Oh, wait till he gets home and he sees for himself what happened. The servants probably could not sleep that night, but the nobleman did. So when he came home, he only asked one question. Just one question. One question. No, it was not. Let me see for myself. Where is the boy? No. You know what the question was? What time did this happen? What time did this happen? What time was the boy healed? Listen, I'm using sanctified imagination here, okay? Boss, what difference does it make? Oh, it makes all the difference in the world. Because this is not a coincidence. This is not a happenstance. This is not an accident. This is not luck. It happened the very second the promise was uttered from the lips of Jesus. Crisis faith gave way to continuing faith, which developed into confident faith. Now it becomes confirmed faith. And my beloved friends, confirmed faith must lead to contagious faith. If you seek God and God answers you and you keep your mouth shut and you don't testify, think about it. Verse 53. They told him, of course, yesterday. That's how I know it was the day after, that he didn't come home right away. When the nobleman confirmed the moment of the miracle, the Bible said, so he and his entire household, they all got converted. His testimony and his witness to his household, that including all the servants and the slaves and the children, the grandchildren, everybody's in the household, became believers. That's the word of testimony. The Samaritan woman, she came and she said, come and see a man who told me everything about my life. Testimony. They all came out. Testimony. Testimony. They won the victory with the word of God and the word of their testimony. If I learned anything about the word of God, is I know this. God is a covenant-making and covenant-keeping God. God loves to work with multiple generations. God loves to bless whole households to be used and blessed by God. And that is why believing on behalf of the next generation is not an option. It's not an option. And you see what's right, the New Testament, not just the Old Testament, but you see it in the New Testament. In Acts chapter 10, the very first Gentile. It was a captain in the Italian army. He was Italian. He was not Jew. This is the first Gentile ever to believe and be redeemed by the Lord Jesus Christ. Cornelius. The Bible said in Acts 10, Cornelius and his whole household believed and were baptized. You go into Acts chapter 16. When Paul and Silas were singing in the prison and there was an earthquake and the jailer thought, oh, the people are going to escape and then the government's going to kill me, so I was about to take his own life. And Paul says, stop, we're all here. And then he said, what must I do to be saved? And the apostle Paul shares with him, believe in the Lord Jesus Christ. And the Bible said, Acts 16, the Philippian jailer and his whole household. Can you say whole household? Believed. You go again, Acts 16. Lydia, businesswoman, when she came to the Lord, her whole household. God loves to work with multiple generations. The question is, will you covenant to at least intercede for the next generation?
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1: This is Condis Benedict with the thought for the day. The Lord Jesus said, I am the good shepherd. The good shepherd gives his life for the sheep. That's John chapter 10, verse 11. Verse 15 reads, as the Father knows me, even so I know the Father, and I lay down my life for the sheep. For me, as I look at this passage of Scripture, there are at least four things that stand out. The good shepherd as opposed to the bad shepherd. Good shepherd takes care of his sheep. A good shepherd protects his sheep. A good shepherd provides for his sheep. The bad shepherd does just the opposite. And sometimes the sheep think they're being treated good, but they're not really being treated good. They're led to the slaughter. And as we consider this passage of Scripture, I believe the Lord's words take us to the cross of Christ. They speak of a relationship with God the Father. This relationship implies complete knowledge of the Father and complete trust. As their ears are open and their minds are open, their hearts are open to hear what the shepherd has to say. The good shepherd, as opposed to the bad shepherd, will do anything to protect his sheep. He will die for his sheep. Indeed, all humanity. He says, I lay down my life for the sheep. The Lord's words should take us to the cross of Christ. Many people underestimate the cross of Christ. They think it's a sign of the crucifixion, but behind the cross, we see the grace and mercy and love of God in action in a very powerful way. I remind of a couple of hymns, In the Cross of Christ Our Glory and Can It Be? Both these hymns of old point us to a direct relationship with the crucified and risen Saviour. Here are the words of In the Cross of Christ Our Glory. And if I could sing, I'd sing it for you, but I'm not going to. A relief for some. In the cross of Christ our glory, towering all the wrecks of time, all the light of sacred story gathers round its head sublime. When the woes of life o'ertake me, hopes deceive and fears annoy, never shall the cross forsake me. Lo, it glows with peace and joy. When the sun of bliss is beaming light and love upon my way, from the cross the radiance streaming as more lustre to the day. Bane and blessing, pain and pleasure, by the cross are sanctified. Peace is there that knows no measure, joys that through all time abide. In the cross of Christ I glory, towering all the wrecks of time, all the light of sacred story gathers round its head sublime. This hymn speaks about the woes of life and the joy of knowing the presence of God, the sanctification of God, the reality of the sacrifice of the Lord Jesus in one's life. So as we look at John chapter 10, we find that there is a relationship with God the Father to be had. There's an intimate knowledge of the Father, and there's an intimate knowledge of the Son. Father knows the Son knows the Father, and you and

0: and have a knowledge of the Son that leads us into a relationship with the Father. This relationship implies complete knowledge of the Father and complete trust. He speaks in verse 16 of other sheep that can come into the fold. That's the Gentiles, you and I. Let me finish with verse 17. Therefore my Father loves me because I lay down my life that I may take it up. You see, the cross was not the end. Just the opposite. It was the beginning. He took it up that you and I may have an eternity with God the Father. This is Condis Benedict with the thought for the day.
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1: Hi, it's Jamin, your 1 minute coach. I've been talking about the 7 key frameworks for setting up a winning week. Here is the final one, number 7, learning and development. I'm amazed by how many people there are that have no personal or professional development plan. Successful people, on the other hand, are always developing themselves and are constantly learning ways to improve their results and the quality of their lives. The thing about life is that it's grow or die. If you are not moving forward, it's impossible to stand still. The world is ever changing, and if you don't grow with it, you get left behind. American futurist Alvin Toffler says the illiterate of the 21st century will not be those who cannot read and write, but those who cannot learn, unlearn, and relearn. 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For more information about all 7 frameworks, go to oneminutecoach.com.au.
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2: Why is it that movies about the crucifixion of Jesus usually show his hands being tied to the cross? There's no historical evidence for that at all, so I assume it's to protect the actor playing the role of Jesus. It's an occupational health and safety issue. The evidence we have from history tells us that Jesus was brutally nailed to the cross through his hands. But you know what? It wasn't the nails that kept him there. Jesus could have come down off that cross whenever he wanted, but he didn't. And even when the crowd laughed at him and mockingly asked him to come down from there, he remained. Why? Jesus stayed on the cross for you. It's not that he couldn't come down, but for your sake and for my sake, he wouldn't. It wasn't the Roman nails that kept him on that cross. It was his love for you.
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2: The British statesman Edmund Burke once suggested, "All that is needed for evil to prosper is for a few good men to do nothing." Recently, I talked about the crowd at the Berlin Stadium in the 1936 Olympics. Every arm is raised in the Nazi salute. During Hitler's reign, 6 million Jews lost their lives. So who's to blame for all these deaths? Was it only Hitler and his leadership team? Every person with their arm raised in the stadium bears some responsibility. Every person who refused to speak up, everyone who remained silent in the face of evil, must shoulder some of the blame. Jesus saw such evil and his response was to say, "I'll take the blame." The cross is about Jesus carrying the responsibility for us all. Forgiveness for our own lack of response to evil in the world in our time can be found in Jesus. Why not turn to Jesus to accept his forgiveness in your life?
1: Carl Faes for DailyNudge.org.
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2: Do you have an estate plan? What is an estate plan? Well, an estate plan is a plan to give directions to trusted family members and friends in what you want them to do with your possessions when you're not in a position to do so. An estate plan is made up of the following. Firstly, a will. But it's not just a will. It also includes guardianships of small children. The third one is a power of attorney or enduring powers of attorney. Fourthly, superannuation death benefit nominations. And fifthly, business succession planning. I'm not going to deal with number five today, the business succession planning. In Proverbs 13:22, it says, "A good man leaves an inheritance for his children's children." In today's context, often the inheritance is in the form of life insurance, superannuation, homes, cars, etc. It also means a spiritual legacy, but I'm not going to cover that today. So according to the Bible, leaving an inheritance is wise. What does this mean in practice? Firstly, let's discuss wills. A will is a document that tells your money where to go when you die, just like a budget tells your money where to go when you're alive. A will only comes into effect on death, and it directs a trustee or executor in how to distribute your assets according to wishes. There are two main types of wills, a basic or simple will and a testamentary trust will. The basic or simple will is if you have a simple family situation. A simple will is for those who have not been in a previous marriage or don't have any children to a previous relationship. It is for people who don't have significant assets on death. So as a guide, for those that have less than $1 million available in their estate on death, including their life insurance, then a simple will is probably for you. Another form of a will is a more complex and sophisticated will, which provides for families that are blended, have significant wealth at death, have children to previous relationships, or have some element of business risk for their beneficiaries. This will is typically known as a testamentary trust will. Who should have a will? Well, it's my recommendation that everyone over the age of 18 should at least have a simple will. Given a simple will produced online costs less than $40, then the cost should not be a big factor in getting a will done. Please don't put off getting a will. When a person dies without a will, they die intestate. This means that their estate, their assets, are distributed according to the state or territory that they reside in. Now, this on the surface sounds fine, but in reality, it isn't. So please don't leave your loved ones in a mess when you die. Get a will done and leave this world in good financial order. Next in the comprehensive estate plan is what's known as guardianships. If you have children or someone in your life that is dependent on you, then this is when a guardianship is important. It is important when setting guardianships that you discuss with the potential guardian your wishes. A guardianship instructs your executor of your will where you'd like your children or those who are dependent on you to be cared for in the event of you passing away. Make sure you discuss with the potential guardians what your wishes are so they're aware of it before you finalise the documents. We also need to set up powers of attorney. Most think that powers of attorney are to be held over older people, but this is not the complete picture. A power of attorney provides a trusted somebody the ability to act on our behalf if we are not available. An example might be a property purchase where one of the owners is overseas. A person holding a power of attorney can act on behalf of the absent person. An enduring power of attorney is even better, as it endures beyond our mental capacity. So if we lose mental capacity, then the holder of the enduring power of attorney can make decisions on our behalf, such as decisions regarding life support, medical treatment, and our care, etc. I highly recommend you put in place a power of attorney and enduring power of attorney. Finally, for a fully comprehensive personal estate plan, your superannuation needs to be addressed. A will cannot dictate what happens to your super. It is controlled by a death benefit nomination. A death benefit nomination tells the trustees of your super fund where you want the money to go should you pass away. There are two types of death benefit nominations, a binding death nomination and a non-binding death nomination. I won't go too much into these here. Suffice to say, binding death nominations provide greater certainty. For many of our clients, we recommend that they put in place a binding death nomination with their estate being the beneficiary. If you nominate your estate, then this will direct the trustees of the super fund to pay all the proceeds from your super, including your life insurance that's held within the super, through to your will. What this means is you'll have one place telling your money where to go on death, being your will. This makes life simpler too, because you don't have to then review both your will and your super fund nominations, just simply one document being your will. So please, if you don't have an estate plan, a will, guardianships, enduring power of attorney, and death benefit nominations, then please get this in place as soon as you can. For more practical family money tips and resources and a link to an online will provider, go to godsmoneymatters.com.
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0: Anyone who's been married for any length of time will tell you that the little foibles in their marriage partner that they once found endearing at some point become incredibly annoying. Hi, I'm Bernie Diamond from ChristianityWorks.com. When I first married my beautiful wife, Jackie, I discovered that she had a dark secret. She squeezes the toothpaste from the top of the tube instead of the bottom. Can you believe that? At first, I laughed, but pretty soon, it was driving me crazy. Each one of those things can rob us of the passion in our marriage. The problem isn't the thing that's driving us nuts. The problem is that we end up making mountains out of molehills. It's our spirit of criticism, and that always drains passion. It's the little foxes that spoil the vine. And so if we want to see the vineyard of our marriage blossoming and bearing fruit, let me tell you something. We need to catch those little foxes and kick them out. It's as simple as that.
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1: This is Contus Benedict, the thought for the moment. My thoughts go to the words of the Apostle Paul in Romans chapter 8. No, in all these things, we are more than conquerors through him who loved us. For I am convinced that neither death nor life, neither angels nor demons, neither the present nor the future, nor any powers, neither height nor depth, nor anything else in all creation will be able to separate us from the love of God that is in Christ Jesus our Lord. The Apostle Paul looks at life from a pragmatic point of view and looks at life from a faith perspective. And he says, you know, no matter what happens, no matter what life throws in our way, there is always victory in the Lord Jesus Christ. You see, the disciples, when they saw the Lord on the cross, thought that all was lost. The cross was the power of God to save. This is Contus Benedict with the thought for the moment.
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0: I was once involved in a playgroup where mothers with young children would all come together and play as a whole group. It was a good way for mothers to get out of the house and socialise with other people in a similar stage of life. The only downside in having a group of people, all with young children, is that they could not help but compare. One child was talking fluently, where another was still on single word statements. One child obeyed their parents' instructions, where another was testing the boundaries. One child was sleeping straight through the night, where another was still sleeping in their parents' bed. A group that was supposed to be supportive and encouraging could easily leave someone feeling hopeless and useless. It's important to remember that everyone is created uniquely. There'll always be someone smarter, prettier, and richer than you. However, that's not what's important. There is only one person who can be the best you that you can be. We need to stop comparing ourselves to others and just be the best that we can be. I'm Linda Bailey from dailydevotions.com.au.
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1: Parents love it when kids learn new things, but not when the new things they're learning is how to fib. I'm Brett Ryan for Focus on the Family Australia. Almost all kids start making up tall tales between 3 and 5 years of age, and often they're not deliberately lying. 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For more parenting advice, go to families.org.au.
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0: Hi, it's Jamin, your 1 minute coach. If ADHD had an adult equivalent, it would be SOS, Shiny Object Syndrome. 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
2: Shane Warne's marriage finally succumbed to the pressure of his foolish behaviour. His wife had had enough after news of another tawdry affair was splashed across the paper. This had happened too many times for her to continue in the marriage. Several years before the final break, and after another story broke about Warne's behaviour, he spluttered in a TV interview that someone was out to wreck his marriage. Warne was right. Someone was out to wreck his marriage, and eventually they succeeded. Who was that? Simple. Shane Warne. Warne's story is another reminder to us that we will reap what we sow. If we sow uncontrolled and foolish behaviour, we will reap a crop of bitterness and tears for yourself and those who love you. Paul the Apostle wrote a note to his friends and he gave them some great advice. Let us not become weary in doing good, for at a proper time we will reap a harvest if we do not give up. It was good advice then and it's still good advice today.
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0: Worshipping God is singularly the most selfless thing that any person can do. But all too often, our view of what worship is limited by our experience. Some people think that worship is what we do when we sing songs at church on Sundays. But worship is so much more than that. Hi, I'm Bernie Diamond from ChristianityWorks.com. Interestingly, there are two Greek words used for worship in the original manuscripts of the New Testament. The first is proskuneo, from which we get words like prostrate, to prostrate yourself, to bow down before God. And yeah, that's the sort of worship that Christians do on a Sunday morning when, amongst other things, they sing worship songs. The second is the word latreo, from which we get words like lateral. Where the first form of worship goes upwards, this sort goes outwards, which is why sometimes it's translated as service. So, worship, it's not just about the songs we sing, it's about the life we live.
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2: Most Australians claim to believe in God or a higher power, but only 1 in 10 attend church every week. In the Bible, we find the story of Jacob, who had to leave home as a result of his own mistakes. He's in the middle of the wilderness, and right there, God assures him that he's with him. And when Jacob wakes up, he says, "How awesome is this place? This is none other than the house of God." You see, Jacob had no church to go to, yet God brought the house of God to him. Yes, it's good to go to church, and if you trust in God, he'll lead you where he wants you to be. However, it's also true that wherever you are can be a place of blessing for you. Whether you're in a church or in a supermarket, God can bless you today, right now, where you are. Just ask. He's there.
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This is Condis Benedict with the thought. Ephesians 2:1-2. As for you, you were dead in your transgressions and sins, in which you used to live when you followed the ways of this world and of the ruler of the kingdom of the air, the spirit who is now at work in those who are disobedient. Every individual must have

0: You've been changed. 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
2: The Middle East is home to 68% of the world's unreached people groups. Since Leading the Way first began impacting the Middle East through dual language programs in 1996, the ministry has had unique access to one of the most challenging regions in the world.
3: In these end times, the great deceiver is tempting so many people to turn their backs on biblical truth, on biblical teaching. And that is why we take this message of the good news of the gospel to 195 countries from this church.
2: Leading the Way's Open Door campaign is continuing to focus on three strategic areas where the greatest need and opportunity exists. God has given Leading the Way an unprecedented open door to proclaim the gospel directly into this region. Join Dr. Yusuf and go through the open door of opportunity to reach these people for Christ through Leading the Way. Passionately proclaiming uncompromising truth. That's the heartbeat of Dr. Michael Yusuf and the ministry teams scattered across the world for Leading the Way. 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Now, though, join Dr. Michael Yusuf as he begins this foundational message for Leading the Way. He's called We Preach Christ.
3: What I want to do today is to charge the next generation that in this place we have an always please God, we'll preach only the Christ of the Bible. Amen. It is the Christ of the Bible who is the way, the truth, and the life. Today, most reliable statistics are telling us that 52% of those who are professing to be Christians believe that there are many ways to God, that people can come to God any which way they want to. Now, whether the statistics get better or worse, that's not the issue. Let it be known that on this day, from this hill, we proclaim that Jesus is the only way to the Father, that Jesus is the only way to heaven, that Jesus is the only Savior of our souls and the Lord of our lives, that Jesus is the only giver of eternal life, and there can be no eternal life in heaven without Him, that Jesus is not just the founder of another religion, that Jesus is God of very God, who laid the splendor of His glory and came to earth and became man of very man so that He may save men and women, boys and girls, that we believe that the Scripture says there is no name under heaven by which is given for men and women to be saved except the name of Jesus. And therefore, the foundational text is 2 Corinthians chapter 4, verses 4 and 5. The God of this age, talking about Satan, the God of this age has blinded unbelievers so they cannot see the light of the gospel of the glory of Christ, who is the image of God. For we do not preach ourselves, but Jesus Christ as Lord, and we ourselves as servants for Jesus' sake. Now, if you study church history, and I love church history for this reason. In fact, church history and the study of church history has impacted my preaching, because I learned that through the years, through the last 2,000 years, every generation, God calls men and women, boys and girls, to stand up for the truth for that generation, to stand up against the spirit of the age, to stand up against those who seek to water down, modify, or otherwise compromise the gospel of Jesus Christ. Those who deny the power of the gospel of Jesus Christ. Those who seek to rewrite the gospel of Jesus Christ. Those who seek to modify the message of salvation of Christ to fit the cultural milieu. Those who seek to repaint the portrait of Jesus in order to make him acceptable to miserable sinners. Those who seek to remove the offense of the cross. Those who seek to shave off the mane of the Lion of Judah. Those who preach that if you believe somewhat, you repent to a certain extent, you will be saved to a certain degree. No and a million no to this. The call of God upon me, upon this church, upon Leading the Way, Kingdom Sat, all the other ministries that have grown out of this church, is to be faithful to the proclamation of the truth in such a way that people will make an intelligent decision regarding Christ. They can either accept him or reject him. We don't force people to believe. God gives us a freedom of choice. Those who receive him as their only Savior and Lord will receive forgiveness from their sins here and now, joy and peace here and now, and eternity in heaven with him. Those who reject him, they reject him as their only Savior, as the only Lord of their life. They will spend their eternity in a place called hell, where there is torment, where there is pain. Please listen to me. God calls us to stand firm and to stand strong and to stand up and say with the Apostle Paul, we do not preach ourselves, but we preach Christ. And we are your servants for Jesus' sake. We do not preach our ideas, what makes us popular in culture or make us acceptable. We do not preach the rebranding of Jesus. I heard this from an evangelical preacher. We need to rebrand Jesus. Nor do we preach a surrender to the power of sin. Nor do we preach the capitulation to the enslavement of sin. Nor do we preach the surrender to the sexual revolution. Nor do we preach pragmatism and political correctness. No and a million no's to that. But we preach Christ and Christ alone. Amen. Jude, the half-brother of Jesus, said, we contend for the faith once delivered, unmodified, not compromised, not watered down, once delivered to the saints, just once delivered. Even during the apostolic age, the apostles, particularly the Apostle Paul, he confronted so many people, so many of his contemporaries, who were preaching false gospels. Others were preaching modified gospel. Others were adding to gospel. And he exposed them all when he said, but we preach Christ, the Christ of the Word of God. In Galatia, he confronted those who were adding to the gospel and they viewed rituals equal with Jesus. He said, no, we preach Christ. In Ephesus and elsewhere, he confronted the Gnostics, those who said that we can be saved by having knowledge. And he said, no, we preach Christ. The early heretic by name is Marcy, from which we get Marcion, the heresy, an early Christian heresy, where he said that the God of the Old Testament is not the same as the God of the New Testament, and therefore we need to be unhitched from the Old Testament. But faithful disciples of Jesus said, without the Old Testament, the New Testament does not make sense. Without the foundation, the building cannot stand. Without Abraham and David, we could not comprehend the seed of Abraham or the son of David as the Lord Jesus Christ, who is the descendant of David and who is the seed of Abraham. Now I can go on and on and on, but I will not do that. The saddest part to me personally, and I know to many of you, is that so many modern evangelical preachers who have now taken these old heresies and they're dressing them up in a new dress and preaching them as if it's the truth. And when I hear heresies like this, I think of the words of Dr. Criswell, former pastor of First Baptist Church of Dallas, when he was hearing all these modern heresies all dressed up. He said, a skunk by any name is a skunk. I want to say amen belongs here. Just as Paul said, of their devices we are not ignorant. Beloved, we need to be more alert more than any other time in modern history. We need to be more discerning than any time in modern history. For when the early believers said, we preach Christ alone, they were burnt alive. They were dipped in hot tar. They were given to hungry lions. But they would not be deterred from preaching Christ alone. Rome always welcomed new gods. They would have been welcomed with open arms. They would have been beloved people in the Roman Empire, because the more gods, the merrier. But when they said Christ only, that's when they got dipped in hot tar. After that, we came to the Dark Ages, where superstition and witchcraft came into the very church, inside the church. But God raised reformers who read the scripture, and they said, no, it's only Christ and salvation by faith in him alone. 300 years ago, a man by the name of Irenaeus, who taught that God is incapable of converting us. We convert ourselves. But good and godly men like George Whitefield stood up, and they said, no, and a million no. We preach Christ, who can save from the guttermost to the uttermost. Today, the Universalist Unitarian teach that Christ is the ideal man, which we too can be when we obtain higher self. Scientologists teach that if we know enough, we can survive forever. Not without Jesus, you want. Astrology says the time in which you are born determines your destiny. The reincarnationists say life is reincarnated into new life, and you pay for the misdeeds of the former life. But the Bible said this is a fallacy of all fallacies, because I know that Christ paid the wages of all my sins, and he redeemed me eternally. And because the Bible is clear, there's no such thing as reincarnation. The Bible says that it is appointed for man, women, everyone to die once. After that, the judgment comes. The human potential movement said that we can all create our own identity. No wonder we have so many confused people in this culture today. Oh, today there are many people who are called evangelical preachers. They are saying that the Bible should be like a smorgasbord, a buffet. You come and you pick and you choose. You don't like that, you dump it, you take this. Or you don't like this, you do this and you do this. Oh, this is more common than you realize. In fact, that's the teaching that has weakened the Church of Jesus Christ, that has nullified the message of the gospel, that has muffled the voice of Christ, confused millions of people, some of them into eternal destruction. And that is why today, more than ever, we must preach only the Christ of the Bible. Christ, who is God of very God, the God of power and might, who is the only one who can forgive our sins eternally, who can break the power of sin, who can help restore sanity in our lives. He is the only one who can set the captive free. He is the only one who can liberate from the chains of addiction. He is the only one who one day is going to judge the living and the dead. He is the only one who one day is going to reign supreme over the universe before our own eyes. He is the only one to whom every knee shall bow and every tongue will confess that Jesus Christ is Lord, to the glory of God the Father. We preach Christ, who is the image of the invisible God, and we ourselves, your servants, for Jesus' sake. We preach the only Christ who was promised by God the Father back in Genesis. We preach the only Christ who was born of a pure virgin. We preach the only Christ who healed the sick, raised the dead, made the lame to walk, and set the captive free. We preach the only Christ who was crucified on Mount Golgotha and was buried for 3 days. But then, thank God, on the third day, with every power of his omnipotence, he rose from the dead, never to die again. The Christ that we preach is the only one who can promise eternal life. He's the only one who can forgive sinners like me and you. We preach the only Christ who has ascended alive in heaven. And from there, right now, he sits on the rim of the universe. Even when the world seems to be falling apart, he's not. Even when things look out of control, it's not out of his control. But one day, he's going to come back and he's going to reign and rule before our own eyes. We preach the only Christ who's in his first coming, was born in a manger. But when in his second coming, he will rule with an iron scepter. We preach the only Christ for whom and through whom the whole universe was made and created. But he left that splendor of heaven and came to earth. And on his second coming, we will see him ruling in power and great glory. We preach the only Christ who hung helplessly on the cross, but in his second coming, he will be sitting on the throne of God. We preach the only Christ who was the Lamb of God, who takes away the sin of everyone who believes in him. But soon on his second coming, he will come as the Lion of Judah. We preach Christ and not ourselves. That's the saddest part, is when people preach themselves. That's the tragedy. We do not preach pop psychology, helpful that may be. We don't preach self-help, good as that may be. We don't preach Band-Aid, they only give you temporary relief. No, we preach the only one who can do a total job on the total person. And that is not going to come as a surprise to some of you, or most of you. It certainly is going to come as a surprise, what I'm about to say, to my family. I'm a man who is far, far, far, far from being perfect. I know that. But I weep over my sin. I repent of my sin. I don't gloss over my sin. I don't explain away my sin. I don't rationalize my sin. I don't try to blame others for my sin, for I know that it was my sin that fastened him to that cross. And that's my sin that kept him on that cross until he paid my ransom. Beloved, this is Christianity 101. God is not looking for perfect people, but he's looking for imperfect people so he can perfect them. And that's all that God is expecting from those who love him. To lower the bar of righteousness, to lower the standards so that sinners can accept Christ without repenting, without believing, without transformation, without conversion, is the worst sin that could be committed. To paint or repaint the portrait of Christ without confessing him as Lord is the worst sin of all. For we preach not ourselves, but Christ Jesus, who is the image of the invisible God. Far from Jesus the Christ being the founder of another religion, as so many preachers and pulpits are saying today, he is the creator God who became man. Far from this newly fangled idea that is preached from many a pulpit today, he's not a way, a truth, and a life. He is the way, the truth, and the only giver of eternal life. Far from those, this false claim that everybody, whether they believe or not, they're going to go to heaven. This is a lie from the pit of hell, otherwise known as Hollywood. And deceiving a lot of people. Jesus said, no one. And when he says no one, he means no one comes to the Father but by me. Amen. That's his words, not mine. And that is why from Genesis to Revelation, he is the central focus of the entire Bible. For he was promised by God the Father to Adam and Eve in the Garden of Eden. And that is why 2,000 years, 1,600 plus, sometimes 1,800, we're not really sure, but thereabout 1,600 to 2,000 years is when the scripture writers were writing. They were all from different professions. They were all from different backgrounds. There were some Gentiles, there were some Jews, but they're all writing this history that we call Genesis to Revelation. That book, the holy book of God, the infallible word of God, they were writing. But the reason they all write one message is because they were all inspired by the Holy Spirit of God. That is why Jesus is the central figure from beginning to end. He is the beginning and the end and everything in between. He is the Alpha and the Omega and the rest of the alphabet. He is the only true revelation of God. And no one else is the revelation of God other than Jesus the Christ. And you can find him in every book of the Bible. Every book of the Bible. If you have the spiritual eyes to see it. If you look at the scripture, you're going to see it very clearly. That in the book of Genesis, he is the seed of the woman that the Father promised Adam and Eve. In Exodus, he is the Passover lamb. In Leviticus, he is the high priest. In Numbers, he is the smitten rock. In Deuteronomy, he is the prophet. And in Joshua, he is the captain of the Lord of hosts. In Judges, he is the creator and the final judge. In Ruth, he is the heavenly kinsman redeemer. In Samuel, he is the anointed one. In Kings, he is the King of Kings and the Lord of Lords. In Chronicles, he is the glory of God in the temple. In Ezra, he is the teacher comes from God. In Nehemiah, he is the rebuilder of broken lives. In Esther, he is the protector of his people. In Job, he is the only comforter in times of trouble. In Psalm, he is our good shepherd. In Proverbs, he is the wisdom of God. In Ecclesiastes, he is the preacher of the kingdom of God. In the Song of Songs, he is the bridegroom who's coming to his bride, the church. In Isaiah, he is the mighty God, everlasting Father, Prince of Peace. In Jeremiah, he is the potter who shapes the clay of our lives into the image of God. In Lamentation, he is the weeping prophet. In Ezekiel, he is the wheel inside the wheel. In Daniel, he is the Son of Man coming on clouds of great glory. And he is the fourth person in the fiery furnace. In Hosea, he is the love of God to the backslider. In Joel, he is the baptism of the Holy Spirit. In Amos, he is the author of judgment and mercy. In Obadiah, he is the God of vengeance. In Jonah, he is the salvation of our Lord. In Micah, he is the great intercessor. In Nahum, he is the stronghold in the days of trouble. In Habakkuk, he is the God of mercy. In Zephaniah, he is the establisher of the kingdom of God upon the earth. In Haggai, he is the desire of all nations. And in Zechariah, he is the branch of Jehovah. In Malachi, the last book of the Old Testament, he is the refiner's fire, the son of righteousness that shall rise over all the world with healing in his wings. And that's announcing for over 2,000 years that he's coming. That's who he is. Look for those characteristics in him when he arrived. Look for him. Some did and believed, many didn't, because they wanted a Messiah that fits them. Just now, we want a Jesus who agrees with us. Someone said that God created man in his own image, and now we have returned the favor and created a God in our own image. Beloved, be immovable from the truth of the gospel. And that is why when Jesus showed up, he said, "Before Abraham was, I am. I am." That word should have really given them goosebumps. It should have reminded them that this is the very God who appeared to Moses at the burning bush. And when Moses said, "What do I tell them? Who sent me?" He said, "Tell them, I am sent you." And when Jesus said, "I am," they should have jumped all over the place to welcome him as their Messiah, but they didn't. And that is why in the New Testament, you see, with clarity, of course, no symbolism, it's in clarity. You see him in Matthew as the kingly Messiah. In Mark, he is the miracle worker. In Luke, he is the great physician. In John, he is the Lamb of God that takes away the sin of the world. In Acts, he is the risen Lord. In Romans, he is our justification. In Corinthians, he is our sanctification. In Galatians, he is our liberation. In Ephesians, he is our perfection. In Philippians, he is our joy. In Colossians, he is the head of the body of the church. In Thessalonians, he is the coming Lord who will reign and rule forever. In Timothy, he is the judge of all men. In Titus, he is the redeemer of the world. In Philemon, he is the friend that sticks to you closer than a brother. In Hebrews, he is the author and the finisher of our salvation. In James, he is the healer of all nations. In Peter, he is the chief shepherd and the bishop of our souls. In John's epistles, he is the word of God. In Jude, he is the coming Lord with 10,000 of his saints to execute judgment upon the earth. In Revelation, he is the Alpha and the Omega, the beginning and the end, the Lion of the tribe of Judah, the root of Jesse, the root of David, the Lamb of God, the Word of God, the King of Kings and the Lord of Lords. We preach Christ and ourselves as servants for Christ's sake.
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2: Is there a difference in praying to be in the centre of God's will as opposed to his healing? That's an important question. Once we get to grips with the presence of God in our lives, then we can experience the reality of the psalmist's testimony in Psalm 23. What a great psalm. The Lord is my shepherd. I shall lack nothing. He refreshes my soul. Even though I walk through the darkest valley, I will fear no evil. For you are with me. Your rod and your staff, they comfort me. What a fantastic testimony. The psalmist is aware of the presence of God in every conceivable situation. He didn't die. He was walking through the darkest valley in his life. Is there a difference in praying to be in the center of God's will as opposed to his healing? Some would say no. To be honest with you, I wouldn't argue against that. But there's always a but. Tell me, why is it that when we pray for healing, some die or even get worse? They may be faithful, loving Christian people. I often say, pray for a miracle, then go and see the doctor. We should never dismiss the idea of signs and wonders. The day of miracles, the day of the miraculous, is not over. But one thing should always remain close to our hearts, and that is that our heart's desire is to honour God the Father with all that there is of us. Okay, what biblical truths is there that encourage us to believe in the idea of being in the centre of God's will? Now, I say biblical truths. It's important always to go back to the scriptures for whatever teaching or theology that we have. Experience and the experience of others does not make good theology. The subjective is real and personal, and I'm not going to knock that, but should never take place of the objective fact. I remember being chastised by a church leader once when I taught that we should always seek to be in the center of God's will. He said that this is not a biblical position to take. I beg to differ. I would rather be in the center of God's will and have the roof cave in than in a safe haven walking away from God. To be honest with you, I was challenged by his statement. It was also interesting that, well, about a month later, he approached me and he said, "I was wrong and you were right." I believe that this is a biblical principle, one that never changes. I love the words of Chronicles 2, chapter 7, verse 14. "If my people who are called by my name will humble themselves and pray and seek my face and turn from their evil ways, then I will hear from heaven, I will forgive their sin, and I will heal their land." The context is a challenge to the nation of Israel. The principle remains the same for Christians. Now, I don't believe that we should shove this down the throat of a nation and say, "Look, this applies to you as a nation." But I do believe that there is a biblical principle for God's people to follow. Yes, our nation may have turned its back on God. Not all of it. Yes, there are those who believe in things that you and I may not countenance. But we don't all believe that. The challenge is, as God's people, as God's person, I need always to humble myself before him, to pray and seek his face, to turn away from wicked ways, that God may hear and respond in my life. That's what the psalmist says. "Even though I walk through the valley of the shadow of death, I will fear no evil." Why? Because your rod and your staff are with me no matter what. Heavenly Father, sometimes it's very easy not to seek to be in the center of your will. Sometimes comfort takes over. Sometimes our desires take over. Sometimes our own thoughts that struggle with the thoughts of the world because we don't want to be changed, we don't want to transform, become dominant. Help us always to see that the testimony of those who have gone before us, the psalmist and others, is the reality of a Christian walk. The Lord is my light and my salvation. The Lord is my shepherd. I shall not want. Give us a clear sense of your will for our lives. Help us never to forget the miraculous. Help us never to dismiss the fact that you do want to work wonders in our lives and the lives of those around us. But help us not to get disappointed when we don't get what we want, that the desire of our hearts would be to be in the center of your will.
1: This we pray in the name of the Lord Jesus. Amen. This is Condus Benedict with a thought for the day.

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1: This is Condis Benedict with a thought for the day. Have you ever wondered what the Lord Jesus really meant when he said, "Blessed are the pure in heart, for they will see God"? This verse poses a challenge for the would-be believer. Blessed are the pure in heart, for they will see God. The word pure originally meant clean. It was used in a number of ways. The act of cleaning to clean. Secondly, when corn, as it's separated from its husk, the entire surrounding stuff is gone and the pure kernels are left. It's cleaned. It was used in the context of an army that is purged. That is, discontented, cowardly, unwilling, insufficient soldiers are got rid of. It's made pure, and you're left with the committed. It's also used to describe milk or wine that's unpolluted. When our children were growing up, we used to talk about bitsies. Bitsies are those small bits and pieces of stuff that's not supposed to be there. They're unpleasant surprises. And maybe when the Lord Jesus said, "Blessed are the pure in heart," it's a compilation of all four thoughts. If nothing else, it speaks of the intent of the heart of a person. What is it that we harbour in our hearts? Or better still, our minds. That which impacts our character. There's much to be said about character in the scriptures. There's much to be said about that which is hidden in the heart. The writer of the Psalms gives us insight

0: to the heart of humanity. In Psalm 24, verses 3 and 4, we read, "Who may ascend to the mountain of the Lord? Who may stand in his holy place? The one who has clean hands and a pure heart, who does not trust in an idol or swear by a false god." This speaks of an attitude, of a lifestyle, a person who has their priorities right. The Contemporary English Version translates verse 4 in this way: "Only those who do right for the right reasons and don't worship idols or tell lies under oath." The Interpreter's Bible commentary speaks of those who are right with God, those who with singleness of mind try to do God's will. James is encouraging here. In James 4:8 we read, "Come near to God and he will come near to you. Wash your hands, you sinners, and purify your hearts, you double-minded." We can only have a pure heart when we draw near to God and allow him to work in our lives. At the end of the day, God doesn't see our sin. He sees the perfect sacrifice of the Lord Jesus. This is why we can draw near to God, and this is why we can have a pure heart. God can clean our heart. "Blessed are the merciful, for they will be shown mercy. Blessed are the pure in heart, for they will see God." A reminder of the words of that old chorus: "To get a touch from the Lord is so real. To get a touch from the Lord is so real. If you draw nigh to him, he will draw nigh to you. To get a touch from the Lord is so real." Heavenly Father, give us the honesty to be able to bow before you and to come before you, to draw near to you, that as we draw near to you, we may be able to wash our hands, that our hearts may be purified, that we may not be double-minded. Heavenly Father, let us be honest about the sin that stops us from being the people you want us to be, that we may be able to come before you and say, "Father, forgive me." We confess our sins, he is faithful and just to forgive us and to cleanse us from all unrighteousness, that we may be able to have washed hands, pure hearts. And when we're tempted to have a double mind, Father, we pray that you would stir our hearts and our imaginations, get us back on the right track, that we may trust you for all things in every situation. So we acknowledge that this pure heart is the gift that you give to us as we trust you, to the glory of Jesus. Amen. This has been Condus Benedict with a thought for the day.
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2: Another dad joke? 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Why did the man put his money in the blender? 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

It'll clear the bitterness away. It can even set a prisoner free. There is no end to what its power can do. So let it go and be amazed by what you see through eyes of grace. The prisoner that it really frees is you.

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2: 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The interpreter's role is not just to repeat the words, but to reflect the tone. The best interpreters don't just parrot the words, they reflect the tone, intensity, and emotional power of what you are seeking to communicate. The less effective interpreters just parrot the words but miss the tone. All of us who are seeking to tell others about God's message in the world should remember we are interpreters not just of God's words but communicating God's heart. Help people understand God's heart for humanity, His love for all people. We need to find and communicate the tone of the message of Jesus, not just the words.
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0: a big shout out to everyone driving right now. Whether it's a short trip or a long one, thanks for letting me keep you company along the way. This is Gavin Brett, and I pray that you have the best trip ever.
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2: Hi, I'm Bernie Diamond from ChristianityWorks.com. I was looking the other day at a recent photograph of Bethlehem, a town with lots of cream brick buildings set among some dryish-looking hills. It's a great photo of sunset. But I'm thinking, why did God choose Bethlehem 2,000 years ago as the time and the place for his son Jesus to be born? I mean, why not New York or Paris or London or Tokyo or Beijing in the 21st century? Think of the power of TV and the internet for Jesus to tell his story. I mean, he could have reached billions with a well-targeted marketing campaign in this global village. But God didn't choose any of those. He chose Bethlehem, a little village 2,000 years ago. A little baby quietly slips into the world in a stable. And from those humble beginnings, this Jesus turns the world upside down. Why did God choose Bethlehem, that stable, that time? What was he trying to say to us about who he is? What do you think?
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Good morning, this is Gavin Brett, and you're listening to your local Christian radio station, helping you start the day well. Coffee in one hand, breakfast on the table, and God at the centre. That sounds like a pretty solid foundation for whatever today brings for you.

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2: In this bulletin, the government unveils its immigration policy and Labor vows to stand by veterans. With more, I'm Tracy Weir. The Albanese government has outlined its plan to overhaul Australia's migration system. Here's Michael Packey.
3: Labor says it's committed to get net migration down to 225,000 within 2 years. It plans to achieve this by tightening certain visa classes and ramping up deportations. Working holiday visas will be part of a ballot system for people who want to stay more than a year. Skilled visas will prioritise the construction sector, and there'll be a crackdown on student visas and some family reunions. Home Affairs Minister Tony Burke says the changes strike the right economic balance.
4: What people want is to know that we are taking control.
3: The opposition's John O'Dunham admits some changes have merit, but believes Labor's migration numbers are still too high.
5: This government have only just

0: managed to come somewhere near what they promised they would.
1: Various industry groups are worried the changes go too far.
2: Michael Packey with that report. The federal government maintains it's committed to supporting the healthcare of veterans. Labor has scrapped a policy which would have placed a $5,000 limit on allied medical services. The opposition is calling on the Veteran Affairs Minister to resign, arguing he disrespected ex-servicemen and women. But Matt Keogh has told Parliament Labor will continue caring for current and former personnel.
3: We are increasing that access to allied health cover by maintaining that increase in fees so that allied health professionals will continue to service our veteran community, which is so vitally important.
2: Labor says it is now consulting with former defence personnel to improve the system. Australia's population growth has eased slightly to 1.4% in the year to March, according to the latest ABS data. The country added 392,700 people over the period, compared to 1.5% increase over 2025. Net overseas migration fell from 311,000 to 292,000. Christian commentator David Robertson has responded to warnings from AI industry experts that the technology could destroy humanity by saying believers need to trust in the sovereignty and goodness of God. But at the same time, he told Vision Radio, Christians need to prepare for the worst, just as many do ahead of the bushfire or cyclone season.
4: I think we have to be prepared. Don't leave everything valuable online. I'm putting things in folders, all the really important stuff, because who knows what will happen with the tech stuff. AI has the ability to wipe out computers. So we need to be careful as Christians. We don't just shrug our shoulders and say, nah, everything's going to be all fine. We have to rely on the sovereignty and goodness of God. And I do believe he's got the whole world in his hands.
2: Mr. Robertson points out to believers they have nothing to fear because fear exposes what people idolise and where their treasure is. The European Union plans to restrict social media access for those under 15 across member states to improve youth wellbeing and safety. The proposed rules would ban children under 13 entirely while limiting 13 to 15-year-olds to 1 hour daily via parent-linked mini-accounts. Turning to sport, and in AFL, Hawthorn coach Sam Mitchell is confident his small forwards will fire in Saturday's prelim final against Brisbane. Nick Watson has kicked just one goal in four games against the Lions, while Jack Ginnivan has averaged a goal a game since joining the Hawks. And Wildcats coach John Riley admits it could take some time for his side to find form ahead of their NBL opener against the Phoenix on Saturday night. That's the latest Vision National News. I'm Tracy Weir.
5: Here's a good word from Jeremiah 29:11. I love this verse. We actually have it up on the wall at home. For I know the plans I have for you, says the Lord, plans to give you hope and a future. That promise is still true today. Have the best day, and then you're spending the morning with Gavin.

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1: For a long time, I didn't know God could actually speak to you, so my conversations with him were always one-sided. Then while studying at university, I met a friend called Jill. When we met, she always had something fresh from God to share. God said this, she's seen a vision of that. At first, I was curious. Then as it continued, I got annoyed. How come Jill was always hearing from God? Why didn't he speak to me? I read the book of Acts and couldn't relate to it. I became envious of the apostles of Paul, Philip and Peter. Why did they hear the voice of God and I didn't? So I began to seek. I began to ask, God, I want to hear your voice. I want to know what you sound like. Please speak to me. It wasn't long after that that I heard his voice clearly and personally, just like Jill. Hearing with God begins at the point of seeking. Do we want to hear him? Do we want to know him? We see him with the eyes of our hearts. We hear him with ears that are inclined to hear. This is Tanya Harris of GodConversations.com.
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0: We know mornings can get hectic. That's why we're here to bring a little calm, a little encouragement, and a whole lot of great music into your day. Our goal is simple, to help you start the day feeling uplifted and hopeful. Hi, I'm Gavin Brett, and we're starting the day together.
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1: In stories making news, the European Union plans to restrict social media access for under-15s across member states to improve youth wellbeing and safety. The proposed rules would ban children under 13 entirely, while limiting 13 to 15-year-olds to 1 hour daily via parent-linked accounts. A Canstar survey of over 2,000 pet owners reveals Australians spend up to $377 monthly, mostly on food and insurance. Despite the rising costs, 44% of respondents have made no changes to how they care for their pets. Victorian Premier Ben Carroll insists he's not concerned by what the Royal Commission into Corruption on Government Worksites might uncover. The opening hearing has been set down for next Wednesday, where Commissioner Christopher Karakas is expected to outline his plans for the running of the inquiry. Turning to sport, and in AFL, Adelaide has delisted Lachie Scholl, Chase Jones and Tyler Welsh following the semi-final loss to the Lions. That's the news and sport headlines. More details soon.

0: Morning, Gavin Brett here, and there's something refreshing about opening the curtains and watching a new day begin. It's God's reminder that life keeps moving forward. Whatever yesterday looked like, today is full of fresh opportunities and fresh grace.
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2: Forgiveness is a powerful act that has the ability to heal wounds, restore relationships, and set us free from the burdens of resentment and bitterness. But it's not easy. We've all experienced hurt or disappointment at some point in our lives. Maybe it was a friend's betrayal, a family conflict, or even a deep-rooted pain from the past. But here's the good news. God's grace empowers us to forgive and be reconciled. Forgiveness doesn't mean forgetting or condoning the wrongs done to us. It's about surrendering our pain and allowing God to heal our hearts. When we forgive, we release the heavy weight of anger and resentment. It all starts with humility and empathy, seeking to understand rather than to be understood. Remember, we are to forgive as the Lord forgave us. Is there someone you need to forgive? Is there a broken relationship that needs restoration? Then trust in God's love and allow His grace to guide you in this process. Until next time, this is Pastor G.
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Here's a thought. You're not just trying to survive the day. You're called to shine in it. Jesus said, you are the light of the world. So wherever you go today, work, school, home, take the light with you. Someone needs it.

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2: In this bulletin, concerns raised about AI smart glasses and early onset dementia taking its toll on families. With more, I'm Tracy Weir. Smart glasses could be banned in the public service as the government seeks to harness AI's potential in the workplace. Nelson Scott has details.
3: Smart glasses have become a growing security concern because of their ability to record and capture information. The Albanese government has asked the public service for advice on whether to ban them entirely in Commonwealth workplaces. The review comes as Labor prepares to host an employer roundtable to help major companies unlock AI's productivity benefits. Unions and small business will also be consulted to draft best practice guidelines for the technology in the workplace. The Prime Minister will fly to the US today to hold talks with big tech and world leaders about managing AI's risks.
2: Nelson Scott. The Veteran Affairs Minister is refusing to resign, claiming the federal government is committed to caring for ex-servicemen and women. Matt Keogh has backed down and scrapped a $5,000 cap on allied health services. The decision follows a concerted campaign by veterans, the Coalition and the Crossbench. But the opposition insists Mr Keogh must stand aside, arguing he disrespected those who have served the nation. Circuit-breaking sentencing laws have passed in Queensland Parliament targeting repeat youth offenders. The program will allow courts to send up to 60 young offenders to remote rehabilitation programs for up to 6 months as an alternative to detention. Every participant will wear an electronic monitoring device to ensure strict compliance. A new study has highlighted the effect early-onset dementia is having on families. Curtin University has found spouses and partners of people with the disease frequently noticed early warning signs but had their concerns dismissed. Associate Professor Alyssa Burton says a lack of awareness is leading to delays in care.
4: When they first went to the GP felt that they were too young to have a diagnosis of dementia, so it was more than likely going to be perimenopause or it's stress from work. So the diagnosis often takes a really long period of time.
2: Early onset dementia is uncommon, affecting around 41 out of every

0: 100,000 people aged 30 to 64. An Ohio county has agreed to pay more than $180,000 in legal fees to a Christian ministry that helps victims of trafficking. Grace Haven is a chapter of Youth for Christ, which sued the county for excluding the ministry from its foster care program 2 years ago because it hired only Christian staff. Up until then, both parties had had a strong working relationship. A court has since ruled that the county could not exclude Grace Haven from the foster care system while the legal case proceeded, prompting the county to settle the lawsuit. A presidential adviser in Muslim Azerbaijan says his nation is dedicated to preserving its Christian heritage. He claimed it was one of the world's first places of Christianity, as it was adopted by the Caucasian Kingdom of Albania as an official religion. It's unrelated to the Balkan nation of Albania. Sport and Wildcats coach John Riley admits it could take some time for his side to find form ahead of their NBL opener against the Phoenix on Saturday night. The Cats left it late to complete their roster, with former NBA point guard Brandon Knight only signing with the side on Monday. Coach Riley says there's still lots to like about the team's construction.
1: I do like how we've retained a nice group of the core from last year, so we've got a good baseline, but I think it'll take us a little time to evolve with the way our off-season's unfolded.
0: Tip-off from RAC Arena on Saturday night is at 7:30. That's the latest Vision National News. I'm Tracy Weir.
2: You know how much I love coffee? It's Gavin here, and here's a coffee thought for you. The best mornings aren't just powered by caffeine. They're fueled by gratitude. 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
2: People often look at my European face and they try to put me in a box. Don't you hate it? And they ask me, where are you from? I say, Australia. But originally they ask, we like to put people in boxes, don't we? Did you know that ageism is one of those boxes? You might think that the young have a monopoly on being idiots, but that's not true. In the Bible, you can find a list of God's heroes in Hebrews chapter 11. But those heroes are also people who made their most stupid mistakes when they were fully grown and even old. It's great to know that God isn't ageist and His mercy and favour are for people of all ages. In whatever stage of life you're in and however you've stuffed things up, there's a place in God's list of heroes for anyone who turns to Him.
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1: Here's a dad joke to get you rolling. 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
1: In stories making news, Anthony Albanese is taking plans to rein in tech giants and boost online safety from Apple to the Big Apple. The Prime Minister will fly out today for a week-long trip to the US, spearheaded by a visit to Silicon Valley and the UN General Assembly in New York. A New South Wales man has been charged after a raid on his home uncovered 44 illegally imported reptiles. EPA and police officers found dozens of snakes, including a Burmese python and pit vipers, iguanas, as well as a number of rare turtles and tortoises. Three Australian suburbs have made Time Out's annual top 40 list of coolest neighbourhoods in the world. New Farm in Queensland came in at 29, North Hobart in Tasmania at 32, and South Melbourne in Victoria at 39. Turning to sport, and Wildcats coach John Riley admits it could take some time for his side to find form ahead of their NBL opener against the Phoenix on Saturday night. That's the news and sport headlines. More details soon.

0: morning, and Isaiah 41:10 says, "Do not fear, for I am with you. Do not be dismayed, for I am your God." Whatever's ahead for you today, you're not facing it alone.
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Gavin with you. You know, life's a bit like a stir fry. Lots of ingredients, lots of heat, but somehow it comes together beautifully. That's God's grace at work in your story today. Glad I can spend the morning with you.

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2: In this bulletin, business groups unhappy with migration changes and good news for lovers of avocado. With more, I'm Tracy Weir. Business groups say the government's migration overhaul leave gaps in the Australian workforce. Construction workers will be prioritised for skilled visas, but backpackers on working holiday permits will be limited. Australian Chamber of Commerce and Industry Chief Executive Andrew McKellar says the changes don't go far enough.
3: No doubt it's a material toughening of the migration system, but from a business point of view, it does leave some gaps in terms of the critical skill shortages that we have to address in the Australian economy.
2: There's also been a crackdown on student visas and some family reunions. A 400% spike in influenza cases across Victoria is expected to continue rising over the school holidays, placing pressure on emergency departments and fuelling sick days at work. Nearly 3,000 new influenza cases were recorded across the state during the last week of August. Chief Health Officer Dr. Caroline McElhinney says it's unclear why this year's influenza season was delayed, but a similar pattern had played out in both New Zealand and in New South Wales. Escalating tensions in the Middle East are putting pressure on global energy markets, sending prices surging at Australian bowsers. Unleaded petrol has climbed to a national average of $2.37 a litre, while diesel has reached $2.78. World-first AI technology is seeking to improve the in-store experience of buying an avocado. Evvo Haas has developed a scanner to tell shoppers whether an avocado is ripe enough to eat. Chief Executive Troy Agagossi says they're hoping to break into the major Australian supermarkets.
4: We are talking to retailers at the moment, the majors and independents. So there's conversations are happening as we speak. Being a global first to actually have something like this in the marketplace, it's a testament to innovation from Aussie growers.
2: The system is already being positively adopted in parts of Asia. The European Union has announced plans to restrict social media access for children under the age of 16, following the lead of Australia. Some individual EU countries have already announced their own plans to limit social media access, including in Spain and France. A Christian couple who opened their home to children in need and adopted three children have had a major legal victory. Melissa and Adam Abbott

0: were approached by a foster care agency to care for a baby who was the brother of one of their children, but authorities rejected them because of their faith. The Human Rights Law Alliance challenged that decision on the Abbott's behalf, and they were eventually granted permanent full-time kinship care. The Alliance reports the family is thriving. Israeli Prime Minister Benjamin Netanyahu has attended a cornerstone laying ceremony for a memorial dedicated to Arabic-speaking Christian soldiers in the Israeli Defence Force. He says the ceremony shattered the lie that Israel persecutes its Christian minority. Mr. Netanyahu asserted that Israel was the only place in the Middle East where the Christian community flourishes and grows. To sport in the NRL, the Knights will give star back rower Dylan Lucas until tomorrow to prove his fitness for Sunday's semi-final against the Warriors at Eden Park. The Blues origin forward fractured his ankle back in round 21, but is pushing to return before the campaign comes to an end. Coach Justin Holbrook says Lucas is doing everything he can to get back.
1: The day he got injured, he was sort of wanting to fast-track himself and do everything right. So, yeah, if he gets there on Sunday, we'll all be happy and he'll be happy for Dill.
0: Kick-off at Eden Park is at 4:05. Cricket and Matthew Wade has called time on his BBL career after 119 matches across three clubs. That's the latest Vision National News. I'm Tracy Weir.
2: It's Gavin Brett here. Every morning I ask myself a simple question. What kind of attitude do I want to carry into today? Because attitude is often a choice. I choose hope. I choose faith. I choose gratitude. And those choices usually make for a much better day.

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2: At full time in the 2003 Rugby World Cup between Australia and England, the sides were equal. The teams were still tied with only 35 seconds to go of extra time. The ball is passed back to Johnny Wilkinson. With his wrong foot under immense pressure from 30 metres, Wilkinson made the kick. England wins the Rugby World Cup for the first time. What a moment. What pressure on Johnny Wilkinson to make that kick. It's amazing to think that Wilkinson had been preparing for that kick since he was 13, all the time under the same coach. It was said that Wilkinson has practiced every day, thousands of kicks, to prepare himself for that moment. Wilkinson reminds us that we need to prepare for life as well. The Bible encourages us to renew our minds and our hearts so that we are ready to handle anything that life throws at us. Take some time to consider how you might allow the Spirit of God to impact your life so that you are ready to deal with whatever the future holds.
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1: To every grandparent listening this morning, you matter. 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And it's such a blessing. 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Have the best day.
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3: In stories making news, the Prime Minister will fly to the United States for high-level technology talks as the growth of artificial intelligence continues. Labor is preparing to hold a business roundtable to discuss the benefits and the pitfalls of AI. Victoria's Premier has conceded hearings for an inquiry into corruption in the construction sector could run through to the state's election campaign. The opening hearing has been set down for next Wednesday. The boss of ASIO is pushing for an overhaul of the terror threat warning level system in Australia. It's understood the government officials have been looking at alert levels used by other nations. And Canadian Prime Minister Mark Carney has welcomed the European Union proposal for Canada to become an associate member. To sport, and in the NRL, the Warriors coach says he learned lessons during his time at the Panthers about how a side can turn around a loss in week one of the finals. They are preparing to take on Newcastle at Eden Park on Sunday. That's the news and sport headlines. I'm Tracy Weir. More details soon.
4: God's Money Matters with Darren Lordenbar.
5: Is it your desire to bring financial peace into your home? Proverbs 27:12 says, "A prudent person foresees danger and takes precautions. The simpleton goes blindly on and suffers the consequences." Or as Granny would say, you need a rainy day emergency fund, because it's only a matter of time until we have a rainy day and an emergency. What this means in practice is money in the bank. Money set aside to only use when things go wrong. Ultimately, we want to end up with between 3 and 6 months of our monthly expenses in an emergency fund. That's 3 to 6 months of expenses. Now, this presupposes that you know how much you're spending each month. If you're an employee, then 3 months of expenses is your target. If you are self-employed or single, your target is 6 months, because your work might be less certain or you're relying on only one income. So, for example, if you're spending $3,000 per month and you're an employee, then you need to set aside $9,000. If you're self-employed, then set aside $18,000. If you're married and one of you is self-employed and the other is an employee, then save, say, $12,000. Do you currently have a fully funded emergency fund? My experience is most people don't. Don't you like the idea of setting funds aside for emergencies? Often I find that women find this very comforting. Now, I know this is somewhat generalising, but that's my experience. Maybe the blokes just aren't willing to express this openly. Lots of people I meet tell me they have an emergency fund in the form of a credit card or a mortgage redraw. Does that sound like a prudent plan to you? Going into more debt when an emergency happens? What you really need is a separate bank account that's clearly identified and easy to access, but not too easy. An online saver account or a mortgage offset account are great. Now, getting this quantum of money together might take some time. I recommend that you initially get together $1,000 as fast as possible. Sell something if you need to, just get the first $1,000 together fast. Now, to be clear, an emergency fund is not for the handbag sale or the new set of wheels for the car or even Christmas presents, as these should be part of your normal budget. It is for genuine emergencies. Genuine emergencies are when something dies, for example, a fridge or a car or a family member. So how do you know when you should access the emergency fund? Well, if you're part of a couple, then the idea would be to discuss the emergency, discuss what options you have, sleep on it, and if you both agree, and only if you both agree, then use the emergency fund. If you're a single person, you may wish to have an accountability partner. When the emergency fund is accessed, then it is critical to get the fund back up to the right balance as soon as possible once the emergency is behind you. Getting this right can end dependency on credit cards through a well-planned budget and emergency fund. In my experience, this is a really exciting time for people. Getting off the credit card treadmill and having a safety net in place is just another step towards financial peace and freedom.
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0: The older I get, the more I appreciate the gift of a new day. Every sunrise reminds me that God's mercies are new every morning. We don't have to carry yesterday's disappointments into today. We get another chance to begin again. Hi, I'm Gavin Brett, and thank you for spending your mornings with me.
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2: Hi, I'm Benny Diamond. I'm going to ask you to do something for me today that's completely and totally irrational, radical, and outrageous. Picture for me, if you will, the one person in your life right now who's loved you, served you, blessed you, and cared for you more than anyone else on the planet. Now, picture the one person who's causing you more grief and pain than words can describe. Quite a roller coaster between the two, isn't it? Now, this is what I'm going to ask you to do. Plan to do something today for both of those people, something that'll bless their socks off. I mean, proactively, deliberately, lovingly, reach out and touch them in a tangible, unmistakable something that says, I care for you. It's easier to love the one who loves us. Anyone can do that, but the person who causes us grief, now that's much harder. But so often, that grief and pain comes from someone who needs our support, our love. Couldn't we love them too? Oh, that's outrageous. That's stupid. Who came up with that idea? Jesus.
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It's Gavin here, and I'm glad to ride along with you this morning.

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2: In this bulletin, the tourism industry speaks out over migration changes and fuel prices expected to rise. With the details, I'm Tracy Weir. Australia's decade-old terror threat level warning could be overhauled at the urging of the country's spy chief. It's understood government officials have been looking at alert levels used by other nations. ASIO boss Mike Burgess believes the current system doesn't convey the seriousness of threats Australia faces. Tourism representatives are criticising the government's updated policy on working holiday visas. A ballot system will be implemented to limit the number of backpackers able to stay in Australia after 1 year. Tourism and Transport Forum Chief Executive Margie Osmond says there's been no consultation with stakeholders.
3: And as far as we can see, no real appreciation of what the impact is going to be on the industry and small operators throughout the country, particularly in regional areas, is just not on. The tourism industry is not a fluffy nice to have. It is a critical industry for the whole country.
2: The government is hoping these measures will reduce the net migration rate to 225,000 within 2 years. Experts are warning prices at the Bowser will continue to rise due to escalating tensions in the Middle East. Unleaded petrol has climbed to a national average of $2.37 a litre, while diesel has reached $2.78. The Australian Convenience and Petroleum Markets Association Chief Executive Rowan Lee says it won't peak as high as earlier in the year.
4: It's not going to be as bad as it was earlier in the year in terms of prices, I don't believe. But, you know, we are going to feel a bit of pressure with price, but it's certainly not a supply issue.
2: Motorists are encouraged to use fuel apps to help locate the best prices. Firefighters say they have contained a fire in a substation in Sydney's west, but the situation will continue for some time. Acting Fire Superintendent Peter Murray says it is a critical piece of infrastructure, making it a delicate situation to deal with.
5: It can't be turned off, and obviously, yeah, if we put water on it and electrical, that's not a good outcome. We'll manage it with the operators throughout the day. And the good news is there's been no reports of any injuries at this time.
2: Crews are working with energy authorities to manage the fire at Homebush. 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Australia's

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1: One of the most important parts of this ministry is that we can be presenting the gospel that speaks directly to the hearts. So it might be somebody in Yemen. It might be somebody in Vietnam. They may never have heard of the name of Jesus. They may be waking up desperate to know how they're going to feed their families. So the most important thing for us is to actually be close to the listener.
0: 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Turning to sport, and in the NRL, the Warriors coach says he learned lessons during his time at the Panthers about how a side can turn around a loss in a week one of the finals. They are preparing to take on Newcastle at Eden Park come Sunday. It's not yet clear if Darlin Watini-Zelniak will be fit, while the Knights remain hopeful that Dylan Lucas can overcome an ankle injury in time. And the Brisbane Lions have been forced to change their plans for this weekend's AFL match with Hawthorn. It comes as star Noah Answorth failed his fitness test during a training session at the Gabba after not overcoming an ankle injury. That's the latest Vision National News. I'm Tracy Weir.
2: Something I love about food is how it brings people together, whether it's a good Aussie barbecue or some amazing Asian flavours. Sharing a meal always reminds me that community is God's design. So today, look for a chance to connect. It'll lift you and someone else.